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And now we turn to something with a bit more of a local flavour. 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

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I've got a hunch that you're out to lunch, and that's fine.

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The kind angel does her rounds as the bombs fall all around. Never ceasing, never failing, her young heart pounds. While a city

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That was a track from the 1990s here on Lionheart Radio 107.3 FM. Coming up, we've got some music from one of our local bands. 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

That was a track from the 1990s here on Lionheart Radio 107.3 FM. Coming up, we've got some music from one of our local bands. 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

That was a track from the 1990s here on Lionheart Radio 107.3 FM. Coming up, we've got some music from one of our local bands. 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

0: I used to be on dope, man. When people do stuff like that, it scares me. As some of you may or may not know, I'm from Shirts, Texas. That's S-C-H-E-R-T-Z, Shirts, Texas. Just like it sounds. There in Shirts, Texas, I lived on Cook Street. That's K-O-C-H, Cook Street. And I attended O.G. Wiederstein Junior High School. Now, as some of you may have gathered, the original white settlers in this particular part of South Texas were probably of German descent. I know this for a fact because I used to get the shit beat out of me by great big square-headed cowboys called Otto on a fairly regular basis. But, now, they were all named Otto, which I'm not sure what's up with that. Shortage of first names in the Guadalupe Valley, I guess. Now, I didn't know you could get from Texas to Tennessee, or Tennessee to Texas for that matter, any other way but hitchhike till I was 27 years old. And when I moved to Nashville, I was only 19, and if I wanted to go home for Christmas or something, I had to hitchhike home too. And the first time I attempted that feat, now I was a hitchhiking motherfucker. This one trip, I hitchhiked from, I got one ride from Jackson, Tennessee to the Shirts, Texas exit on Interstate 35 northeast of San Antonio. One ride. Only problem was my parents didn't live in Shirts anymore. We were renters and we moved around a lot. And at least this time they told me. And there was one incident when I was living in Houston. I didn't call home a lot, and I came home to Shirts and knocked on the door. And this guy I didn't know came to the door. And great big square-headed cowboy named Otto. But anyway, this time the truck just happened to be turning off there at 1604, and I'm standing looking at that Shirts exit, and I decided to walk into town and see what was going on, which was my first mistake. I found out very quickly that no one in Shirts, Texas remembered me except the police. And they were in the Christmas spirit, however. They gave me a place to stay, and they fed me. It wasn't turkey and dressing or nothing, but... after extracting a small ransom from my father, they released me about a half an hour before midnight on Christmas Eve, so I did make it home for Christmas. I did, however, get this song out of the deal, but I don't think it was worth it.
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And that was another 90s classic on Lionheart Radio 107.3 FM. 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

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You're in the right place here.

Oh, yeah. All right. All right. Check this out. 1, 2, 3. In the place to be, as it is plain to see, he is DJ Run, and I am DMC. Funky Fresh for 1983. DJ Jam Master J. Inside the place with all the bass, he leaves without a trace, and he came here tonight to get on your case. And we are the crush grooving, the body moving, the record making, and the record breaking. And it goes a little something like this.

That was a track from the 1990s here on Lionheart Radio 107.3 FM. Coming up, we've got some music from one of our local bands. 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
3: Good morning, how are you? Welcome to Thursday's Morning Report from Radio News Hub with me, Lucy Gormanley. We've got another packed show for you today, so let's see what's coming up.
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3: Jeremy Clarkson and Lord Cameron have led to more men checking their risk. Also this morning, got any special talents?
5: When I was little, I would look at the Guinness World Records book and I would see all these amazing people. And now to see myself in the book is so inspiring.
3: Yeah, the latest one is out. We'll find out about who's made it in. If you didn't get tickets for Oasis last year, don't look back in anger.
6: See you next year!
3: Never back, and today's your last opportunity to be there. And a cult classic film is making its way to the West End. A look at the weather, rain clearing by the early afternoon, elsewhere sunny spells and showers, most frequent in the north with strong winds possible, being cooler than 80 degrees Celsius. Now Frankie's in the newsroom with all the latest.
7: Buckingham Palace has hit back at claims made by Princess Diana's brother that Charles told him that he'd forget her soon enough after her death. In Earl Spencer's new book, he claimed the row broke out over whether Prince William and Prince Harry would walk behind the coffin. The palace says grief can cloud reason and colour memory. A body has been found in the search for three-year-old Noah Woods, who vanished after a visit to a playground in Suffolk. Here's Superintendent Tom Pearce from Suffolk Police.
8: We have been overwhelmed by the outpouring of public support and people putting on their boots to help us with the search. As a parent myself, I completely understand why people would want to help, and such a response is one that typifies the strong sense of community and the heartwarming nature of Suffolk people.
7: The Ministry of Justice says no final decision has been made on plans for prisoners to share temporary cells built for one person, be to try and ease the shortage of prison places. And Fleetwood Town inflicted a huge upset in the Carabao Cup last night. The League Two side beat the Championship's Sheffield United 1-0. From Radio News Hub, I'm Frankie Hersine.
3: Okay, time to look at what's in today's papers. First of all, the Daily Mail have a photo of the King Charles with the headline, "Rest assured, we will forget her soon enough." The Times write, "King, grief has coloured Earl's claims over Diana." And the Sun have a photo of the late Princess Diana and write, "Recollections may vary again." Well, this is after the brother of late Diana, Princess of Wales, spoke about the King in his new memoir. Earl Spencer claimed that Charles told him that they would forget Diana soon enough, days after her death. A spokesperson for Buckingham Palace says Charles is mindful that the pain of fraternal grief can cloud reason. Elsewhere, the Daily Telegraph say body found at the tragic park disappearance with a photo of three-year-old Noah Woods. The Daily Mirror writes, "Heartbreak, tragedy after desperate hunt." Well, hundreds of volunteers, as well as teams from the police, fire, Coast Guard and search and rescue, all joined the hunt to look for the toddler. Well, Noah ran down an alleyway in Brantham, Suffolk on Tuesday afternoon. Suffolk police say that the body of a child has been discovered in a nearby pond that Noah's family have been told. The Daily Star writes, "Banker found dead, face of Putney pusher suspect."

0: Of Fleetwood, as in the next round of the Carabao Cup, League Two team Fleetwood Town will host Premier League champions Arsenal in the fourth round. Fans of the Cod Army seem pretty excited to be hosting them after they beat Sheffield United 1-0 in the third round. Okay, on to our first story this morning, and more men are checking their risk of prostate cancer, thanks to Jeremy Clarkson and Lord Cameron. That's what Prostate Cancer UK say. The charity saw a bump in men using their online risk checker after the presenter and former Prime Minister told their personal stories. 280,000 men also checked their risk in the 2 months after Sir Chris Hoy's diagnosis. Our reporter Holly spoke to Amy Rylands, the charity's Director of Health Services, Equity and Improvement.
1: We're really pleased today that we've hit the milestone of 5 million men going online and checking their risk of prostate cancer. And the reason why that matters is that the earlier you find prostate cancer, the easier it is to treat. But in those early stages, there are often no signs or symptoms. And so Prostate Cancer UK developed our online risk checker to help men to navigate this complex disease, to understand their risk factors and the choices that they can make. Now, what we see is that when celebrities or high-profile figures like Jeremy Clarkson or Lord Cameron talk about their own experiences of prostate cancer, we see a surge of tens of thousands of people coming online, checking their risk and taking action on their own health.
2: That's incredible. And could you just tell me a little bit more about what the checker is? So how does it work, and how can someone check their risk online rather than, say, going straight to the doctors?
1: Yes, if you simply search prostate cancer risk checker, it will take you straight to it, and it will ask you a few quick questions about your family history, about your age, your ethnicity, and then it will use those to give you some personalized information about your risk of prostate cancer. But crucially, it will also help you to understand the choices that you can make if you are at higher risk.
2: I think you did touch on it in your first answer, but why do you think it is so important that we have these high profile people encouraging others to check? I know the rates have gone up, but just how important do you think that is?
1: We hear from so many men who say that a celebrity diagnosis like Jeremy Clarkson's, like Lord Cameron's, inspired them to check their risk. And in some cases, people who are very clear that that has saved their life. It's enabled them to find an aggressive prostate cancer at an early stage, long before they had symptoms. So we're incredibly grateful to everyone who publicly shares their experience of prostate cancer, because it helps to shine a light onto this disease, because it's so much easier to treat when it's found earlier.
2: So where else are you hoping that kind of prostate cancer research, or just kind of raising awareness, where are you hoping that that kind of can go in the near future?
1: So today, far too many men are still being diagnosed too late for a cure. And where we need to get to in prostate cancer is a point where we have a safe and effective screening program, like we have in breast or cervical or bowel cancer. In order to get us to that point, Prostate Cancer UK are investing £60 million in the UK Transform trial. And that is all about finding the evidence for the best way to screen all men so that we can routinely find prostate cancer earlier when it's easier to treat.
0: Now, do you have any hidden talents? The latest edition of the Guinness World Record is out, with over 3,000 amazing records and achievements. Among them this year, someone's made the world's biggest hairdryer. Yes, you heard that right. And someone's also got the biggest collection of My Little Pony toys. It also includes the world's biggest horse, at just under 2 metres tall. Craig Glenday, who's the editor-in-chief of Guinness World Records, talked us through some of the latest entries.
3: The Very Green Guinness World Records 2027 edition is available now. These are just some of the highlights in this year's edition. We start off in Italy, where Andrea Marazzi has created the world's narrowest drivable car. It's just 50.2 centimetres wide and is great for parking.
4: When people see the car in social media or in real life, they say things like,
5: is it AI?

0: Can we drive it? Does it work?
1: Being in the Guinness World Records book is an honor. It's a personal victory for him.
2: And now, I'm part of history.
3: Over in the UK, Miranda Wolby has the largest collection of My Little Pony memorabilia. She's such a fan that she's amassed over 4,500 unique items.
4: It blows my mind that I can see myself and my collection in that book and that it has been recognised. I think it's good that they're recognising collectors as well, because people collect everything. And if you've got a passion for something, I think it's great to be recognised for what you love.
3: Staying in the UK, we were blown away by the world's largest hairdryer. It's fully functional and was built by notable record holder Ruth Amos. It's 1.75 metres long.
5: Right, time to turn it on.
6: When I was little, I would look at the Guinness World Record books and I would see all these amazing people. And now to see myself in the book is so inspiring, but I'm also so aware that there are actually so many records for all ages. So there's specialist records for under 16s. So really anyone can get involved, anyone can be a Guinness World Record title holder and be amazing.
3: Emma Phillips of New Zealand amazed us with her ability to juggle with her foot. She achieved the most foot juggle spins of a table in 30 seconds.
7: I used to read the Guinness World Record books. Our school library used to get them each year, and I remember always going through them, and I never imagined that I would be in them. So definitely a childhood dream.
3: Another record holder is Christian Schaefer of Germany. He was able to memorise numbers whilst fully submerged. He recalled 87 decimal digits on just a single breath.
5: You are officially amazing!
3: Over in the USA, Susan Burgos wowed us with her enormous collection of frog-related items. She has more than 13,200 unique pieces in her home in California. You read it here first.
8: Because frogs make Reddit noises, obviously.
9: The record was 10,500 or 600 something. And she says, Mom, you got more than that. You should go for it, you know. Well, here I am. I now have about 32,000.
3: Another American record holder is Phoenix Giselle Hicks, who at the age of just 5 years old became the world's youngest female yoga instructor. In Canada, Kyle Landy achieved 2 world records under the Guinness World Records intellectual impairment category. He set the record for the heaviest deadlift and also the most weight deadlifted in 1 minute. So thank you and congratulations to everyone who managed to get their name.
10: Still to come, some might say there's a big band going back on the road. And speaking of roads, one iconic movie scene in a car will be adapted to the stage.
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14: See you next year!
10: Yes, Noel and Liam Gallagher will reunite once more with their Oasis bandmates for another tour next year. Where are they off to this time? Well, they'll begin in Glasgow at Celtic Park. They'll then head to where their favourite football club, Manchester City, play, the Etihad. Munich's up next, followed by Barcelona, Amsterdam, Paris, Rome, Boston, Las Vegas, Ireland Slane Castle, and they'll make one very special comeback. Yes, 30 years on from their iconic gig there, Oasis will return to Nebworth Park in Hertfordshire. They play to 250,000 people across two nights, seen as some of the most iconic gigs in UK history. Well, I know it seemed like fans would never see them live again, but it seems they'll live forever. Sorry. All right then, on to our final story of the morning, and a story of two best friends that face dangerous decisions, Beth Elmer and Louise. Tanita Sims looks into the musical version of the cult classic.
15: It would be nice not to sit home all alone on another Friday night. Oh my gosh, Louise, Daryl will freak out.
16: Yes, the classic film has been adapted to the stage with brand new songs and a stellar cast. The story starts with Louise inviting her pal Thelma on a spontaneous weekend away. But after an ill-fated encounter with a stranger, their lifelong friendship is forged into danger. West End stars Rachel Tucker and Amy Lennox are stepping into the shoes of the starring roles. Rachel says it's an exciting role.
17: Oh, it is truly, truly extraordinary. It is. It's one of my favourite shows. It is one of my most iconic favourite parts that I have been asked to do and performing. I adore the movie. I love the friendship the girls have together. And I think it's a really vital story to be telling at the moment. The music is like the close-up, and I find that in the film, whenever you do see those close-ups, and we get to do that on stage, it's really special, because as a musical theatre artist, you know, it could be a fantastic play, but actually the music really does elevate what the story gives. And Nico Case is extraordinary at doing that. The music is so fitting for this this Americana filmic music. I think it's really pretty beautiful what they have done to make this story become a musical. I would love an audience who hasn't seen this, maybe this film, to come away saying, I'm going to phone up my best friend. I'm going to say hello again. I'm going to remind them how much I love them, how important a woman's platonic friendship is. You know, from you're a kid to going through your whole life. I think it's wonderful if women can band together and get through life, having each other. So ready for opening this show. We're so excited. We've had 10 days of performances, previews, tweaking, getting it right, getting it perfect for opening. I really think this is going to stand up, and I think it's going to take London by storm.
16: The stage isn't an unfamiliar place for both ladies. Rachel Tucker is the longest running Elphaba in the UK version of Wicked. She's also originated a role before in the hit Come From Away. Amy played Sally Bowles in Cabaret at the Kit Kat Club, and she has had experience originating roles too, like Margot in Legally Blonde and Doralee in 9 to 5. If you've seen the film, you probably think of that iconic car scene. So how will that work? Well, Amy explains, without spoilers, of course.
18: I want the people that have seen the film to be re-inspired by this different way of telling the story. I think, you know, there's been a few questions that sort of make me eye roll a little bit about the car, you know, about, oh, how are you going to do the car? And I go, oh, because you go, well, it's... The road movie thing cannot be done in the same way on stage. And what I love about theatre, and why I love theatre so much, is because, you've got more freedom in many ways if you're willing to use your imagination. And if the director or the creatives have the vision to, you know, sometimes less is more, actually, in many ways. And the things that you can do with sound and lighting are quite wild and incredible. And I think what they've come up with the whole car thing is really great. I'm really happy with it personally. And during previews, there's been contention of people having opinions of it should be like this, it should be like this, which is kind of exciting. And you know, will we please everyone? I don't know, but I think what they've come up with is really brilliant, and I love it. And I think it will, on the whole, really impress the people that have seen the film, and they're getting to watch an entirely different depiction, and it's not any it's not better or worse, it's just different, you know, which is cool. And then I hope that the people that haven't seen it and they get to see this, this as the first incarnation of Thelma Louise, to be really inspired by the story and go and watch the film.
16: Well, I'm certainly intrigued. Thelma and Louise is playing a limited run at the Old Vic until the 24th of October.
19: Do you know what, Tanita? I'm intrigued as well. That does sound really, really interesting. But I'm sure it'll be a great show. Well, thank you ever so much for listening to Thursday's Morning Report from Radio News Hub. Hope you've enjoyed the show and we'll be back with more tomorrow. Of course, have a lovely rest of your day and we'll see you again. Bye for now.

That was a track from the 1990s here on Lionheart Radio 107.3 FM. Coming up, we've got some music from one of our local bands. 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
1: Plans were announced yesterday to upgrade the A1 crossing at Guy's and Swarland. It's long been considered one of the worst junctions on the A1. Local MP David Smith says after 2 years of lobbying and decades of unsafe driving, he's delighted to hear the dangerous junction will be improved. The improvements will target the southbound section, which has seen at least 19 casualties since 2005. The announcement came as part of a National Highways tour of the A1 organised by David, which included stops at Beale, Charlton Hall and Guy's. A parking dispute between neighbours saw an 80-year-old author and military veteran snap and smash up two vehicles with a scaffolding pole. Alexander Binder, who worked for the prison service and the National Trust, saw red after a dispute with the hotel manager and his husband in Rothbury. Newcastle Crown Court heard there had been issues with the defendant and his wife regarding parking because they live at the back of the hotel. Binder of Coquitt Vale Mews, who has no previous convictions, pleaded guilty to two counts of criminal damage. He was sentenced to an 18-month conditional discharge. Next, the County Council's consulting on new plans to introduce county-wide restrictions on the consumption of alcohol in public places. The proposals would apply to all public spaces within Northumberland, but wouldn't entirely ban consumption of alcohol in public. Instead, it would prohibit drinking where it's reasonably likely to lead to nuisance or antisocial behaviour. Residents are currently being invited to have their say on the issue, and the consultation will run until October the 9th. And entries from Anik and Berwick are among the winners at the annual Northumbria in Bloom Awards. The competition, now in its 62nd year, is all about encouraging local communities to improve their area through community gardening and sound environmental practices. Berwick took the honours in the Best Town Centre Retail Area category. In the school section, Sonsil Primary and Anik was joint winner alongside Gilesgate in Durham, and the Best Residential Community Award went to Robert Adam Court here in Anik, the best pub to Ord House in Berwick. That's the latest for Anik. I'm Richard Dale. Now the national headlines.
2: Buckingham Palace has hit back at claims made by Princess Diana's brother in his new book. Lucy Gormanley reports.
3: Earl Spencer claims that Charles told him that he'd forget her soon enough after her death. He says the row broke out over funeral arrangements and whether Prince William and Prince Harry, then aged 15 and 12, would walk behind the coffin. The palace says grief can cloud reason and colour memory. But official engagements will still take place today as the Prince and Princess of Wales visit the Isle of Bute.
2: The government say they're pulling every lever to ensure there is space to lock up dangerous offenders. It's after reports that plans were being drawn up to install second beds in rapid deployment cells. The Prime Minister welcomed his Canadian counterpart to an Everton game last night. Mark Carney hailed Andy Burnham as a great progressive leader, saying there were opportunities for them to work on defence and AI. And an all-new Thomas the Tank Engine series is on the way, with Henry Golding following in the footsteps of Pierce Brosnan and Ringo Starr voicing the series. From Radio News Hub, I'm Frankie Hersine.
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7: The weather.
1: Thanks, Frankie. Good morning, everybody. Cloudy start for most of us with some isolated showers. Those showers mainly over the Pennines and Cheviots. It will turn partly cloudy as we head through the morning. Showers developing more widely across the region by midday. Could even see the odd isolated heavy burst. It'll feel cooler in fresh northwest winds. High, though, 17 Celsius, which is 63 Fahrenheit. Now, the showers will ease rapidly this evening to leave us a mostly partly cloudy and dry time. Overnight, though, the cloud will return with some light rain over the Pennines at times. Cooler night than recently, a low of 8 Celsius, 46 degrees Fahrenheit. Mostly cloudy to start tomorrow, but it will be dry. However, patchy light rain developing again as we head through the morning, and that will turn more persistent and heavier for a time during the afternoon. Fresh southwesterly winds, near average temperatures, a high of 17 Celsius, 63 Fahrenheit. For the weekend, well, fresh winds, but drier and brighter, although the isolated shower can't be ruled out. Cloudier as we head into the start of the new week, with some light rain at times. Temperatures round about average.
8: When you need to know. Traffic.
1: One or two bad on the Regent's Road so far this morning. A little bit busy on the A189 Spine Road, heading down towards the Moor Farm roundabout. Also, just a little bit busy on the A19 south of the River Tyne. Let's talk about some roadworks, though. Temporary lights on the A1068. That's near to Durridge Bay, near to the Handley roundabout. That will cause delays as the day goes on. In Morpeth, there are roadworks and temporary lights on Coopies Lane. That's between Salisbury Street and Shields Road. Across to Stakeford now, and temporary lights for telecoms work on Wellhead Dean Road. That's the junction with Sheepwash Road. Roadworks continuing on Clayport Bank. Temporary lights in place. That's for emergency gas main repairs, and that's at the junction with Battlements. And finally, in Lowick, there are temporary lights for water main work on South Road. That's between Main Street and Cheviot View. No problems on the trains from Almouth this morning, or on the Northumberland Ashington into Newcastle. Tynemouir Metro is running a normal service, which is good news, and no problems to tell you about so far at Newcastle Airport. If you know anything else and it's safe and legal to do so, give us a call on Annex 602244. There's more travel in half an hour.
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1: Yeah, Joel Corry and Tom Grennan getting the show underway there. Lionheart brackets Fearless. It's 7:10. It's a Thursday morning. It's the 17th of September. It's Lionheart Radio, 107.3 FM. 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Live from Fenchel Street. Won't be saying that for much longer. This is the breakfast show right the way through to 10 o'clock this morning. I'm Richard Dale. Joining me in the newsroom this morning is Frankie Hairsign. He'll be back with us in about 20 minutes' time of the latest sports news and the headlines at just after 8 o'clock this morning. Let's have a look at what's coming up in the show today. Well, in a few minutes' time, we'll catch up on the morning showbiz news, have a look at the birthday file, and maybe even play a track or two by people with birthdays today. 7:30, we've got the latest headlines and the sports news. And after that, we have not just one, but two papers to review this morning. It is, of course, Gazette Day, so we'll have a look at our local weekly paper and also dip inside the Journal, our regional daily paper. After 8 o'clock, we've got the morning's business news for you. Then we'll have a look at the front pages of the national papers. After 8:30, we're going to be talking to HMRC. Yes, it's Pensions Awareness Week. Just getting my script there, which I'd left the wrong table. Oh dear, trying to talk and stretch your arms at the same time. You know, men in multitasking, maybe not. Anyway, I'll be joined by Conor McGloin from HMRC talking about Pensions Awareness Week, why you should check what pension you're entitled to, and do it quickly because there are opportunities if it isn't what you think it's going to be. I'm a pensioner already, it's too late for me. I know what I'm getting if you're not quite there yet. Well, listen to Conor after 8:30 this morning. After 9 o'clock, it will be the Community Hour, keeping up to date with everything that's going on in the Alec area. A little reprise from David Smith from a couple of weeks ago, talking about ending rough sleeping. And, of course, being a Thursday morning, we are going to preview the weekend's local sporting action. No cricket to tell you about this weekend. That all finished last weekend. Thankfully, finished with a full fixture list. I was a little bit worried at one stage it'd all get rained off to finish the season. But, no, it wasn't. Not been a bad cricket season at all. But none of that this weekend. A little bit of rugby prior to the main season starting next weekend, but plenty of football and plenty of running to tell you about, including a big fun run at Matfern on Sunday morning. So that's the agenda for the next 3 hours. Hopefully a little bit of you as well. I'll tell you all the ways to get hold of us in just a few minutes' time. We start as ever, though, with the inshore waters forecast. You won't be surprised here. Big red banner on my screen because strong winds are forecast today. Those winds west or southwesterly, 4 to 6, increasing 6 or 7 for a time. Sea state slight or moderate. Weather showers. Visibility good. High tides at Amble. We've got one coming up in 25 minutes' time. 23 minutes to 8, just 4.5 metres the high tide today, so they are coming down as the week goes on. Next high tide is at 5 to 8 this evening. So if you want to trip to Holy Island today, it is going to be a little bit of a later trip today because it won't be safe to cross until 5 past 10 this morning, and then it's fine all the way through until a quarter to 6 this evening, and again overnight from 10 o'clock through until 6:25 tomorrow morning. Now, I mentioned not too long for live programmes from Fenchel Street, and if you want to come and see our studios before they go away, they are going to be open for everybody to have a look at on Saturday, part of the Heritage Open Days here in Alec. So come along to Fenchel Street, we'll make you very welcome. We'll show you what the place currently looks like and how it might look like for another week. And then after that, 11 a.m. next Wednesday, we start the move. And all very exciting. So just one more week of live programmes. Cue for a song, I think. You may not remember this one.

0: 1962, that was a hit in the UK. Jackie Edwards and One More Week, because we have just one more week left here at Fenchel Street. And yeah, I think there could be a few tears. Yeah, some of joy, but some of sadness when we leave this place, which of course we've been in since 2007. 19 years stuck in the attic here. Yeah, it was yellow when I moved in. One of the things we did very early on was change it to blue, because the yellow was driving us all mad, apart from being slightly chipped. And it's still looking good today, I've got to say. Anyway, 16 minutes past 7 this Thursday morning. It is Lionheart Radio 107.3 FM. Community radio for the Annick area. Also available crystal clear DAB right across South Northumberland and into North Tyneside and North Newcastle. I was listening to us on DAB yesterday. I was heading down south, down to Cobalt. And yeah, it was really clear. I'm Richard L. This is The Breakfast Show here until 10 o'clock this morning. Frankie, as I said, is in the newsroom. He's looking after the sports news and the headlines throughout the morning, and we'd love to hear from you. So if you want to react to the things we're talking about, have a request played, have a shout out, or just say hello this lovely Thursday morning, the ways to do it coming up right now. You can text us on 07961 771073. 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
1: 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On my show you'll hear good music and entertaining corners. That's a wrap.
0: Shall we have some showbiz news? Oh, I think we should.
2: Ozzy Osbourne's final performance with Black Sabbath will be shown in cinemas next month. The singer died aged 76 in July of last year, just 2 weeks after his Back to the Beginning farewell concert in Birmingham, his hometown. Ozzy and Black Sabbath Back to the Beginning will be released on October the 28th in cinemas worldwide. Collectible coins celebrating 20 years of the musical Wicked in London's West End have been launched by the Royal Mint. The launch of the 50p coin celebrates 2 decades since the show opened at the Apollo Theatre in Victoria in September 2006. Henry Golding is one of the voices leading an all-new animated Thomas the Tank Engine series. The blue locomotive, which has entertained children for more than 80 years, will soon be back on screens with a new look and voices. The British actor said he's in the shadow of giants, following the footsteps of Sir Ringo Starr and Pierce Brosnan. Thomas will be voiced by 13-year-old Harry Sparks from Harpenden in Hertfordshire, who is making his professional voiceover debut.
0: Ooh, isn't that exciting?

Sean Gentra and Shotgun. Yes, 22 minutes past seven this Thursday morning. Hope you're well. If you're off to work, off to school, off to college, off to university today, come on, get yourself out of bed, get yourself going. I've been up since 6 o'clock. It feels like it, I've got to say, boys and girls. I don't know where the nights go these days. I was playing bridge last night against our friends in the States, and let's just say not the best night ever for online bridge. Yep, nearly as bad as playing bridge at Lesbury on Monday when all the cards went against us. Yeah, it was just one of those nights, and we didn't get very good hands. When we did get good hands, all the distribution went against us, and then on top of that I didn't play very well either, so it was just one of those nights really, and last night was nearly as bad. During the day down at Cobalt, various meetings down there, which is it's all right, it's a way to spend a day, isn't it? Today during the show, and then I'm off to Newcastle, a little bit of shoppings and a little medical appointment, and maybe out for a little glass of lemonade tonight, you never know. Oh, talking about lemonade and things, Line Art Radio presenter get together on Tuesday night. We're at Anik Working Men's Club, and it was good to see everybody. You know, trouble with radio stations is that you get the voice, but you don't always see the face. So it was nice for us all to get together. Pete Duddy, who was one of the founders of Lionheart Radio, was there with his latest guide dog. It was good to see him and everyone else. We had a fun evening. So it's good to catch up with long-lost friends, new friends, and all of that. Anyway, have a great day, whatever you're doing. If it is your birthday today, have a good birthday indeed. You share it with the English actress Ella Purnell. She's 30 today, probably best known for her role in Fallout. The Irish snooker player Ken Doherty, world champion 1997, is 57 today. New Zealand rugby player, of course, went on to be coach of England and Ireland and lots of other teams. He's Warren Gatland, 63 today. Former Formula One driver. Don't say that, we haven't got your teeth in. Damon Hill, 66 today. Indian politician, Prime Minister Narendra Modi is 76 today. From World of Music, American rock singer Constantine Maroulis was in one of the American talent shows, 51 today. 58 today, the American pop singer Anastasia, and this is probably her biggest hits.

0: What a lovely song, Birth to Girl, Anastasia, and Left Outside Alone. It's the Lionheart Radio Breakfast Show this Thursday morning. 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
0: And it's been going so well in the headlines this morning. And Buckingham Palace is in a war of words today with Earl Spencer over claims that he's made in his book about Princess Diana. The Bank of England is expected to hold interest rates as it faces tough choices. And there's new hope for breast cancer patients as a life-extending drug is now available on the NHS in England. More on those with Frankie at 8 o'clock. Now here he is with this morning's sport.
2: Manchester United surrendered a 2-goal advantage in a 3-2 Carabao Cup collapse to Brighton. Boss Michael Carrick says he takes responsibility for the defeat. Brighton became the first side to overturn a 2-goal deficit at Old Trafford since 1976. Elsewhere, League Two side Fleetwood Town knocked out the Championship Sheffield United. It finished 1-0. Blades boss Chris Wilder says his side got what they deserved. Aston Villa also beat Coventry and Everton knocked out Wolves. In Scotland, Celtic head coach Martin O'Neill is optimistic for today's game despite the disappointment at the weekend.
3: Looking forward to it, really. The whole idea of trying to win the league is to get into European football. We were hoping that we might be in Champions League. That was a disappointment. But the Europa League is still very strong. I'd like to get off to a decent start if we could.
2: His side take on Ferencváros at Celtic Park. Kickoff is at 8 p.m. And Max Verstappen secured his first victory of the season in go-karting. The four-time F1 champion came from 101st to win at Silverstone in a special Max versus 100 Red Bull stunt. He says it was one of his best wins yet.
4: The weather.
0: Thanks, Chunky. Good morning, everybody. Not too bad to start the day, I've got to say. It is a bit cloudy, maybe one or two isolated showers, mainly over the Pennines. It will turn cloudier, though, as we head through the morning. Showers developing more widely across the region by midday, with an isolated heavy burst possible. Feeling cooler in fresh northwesterly winds. A high today, 17 Celsius, 63 Fahrenheit. Now, the showers will ease rapidly as we head into the evening, which will be mostly cloudy and also dry. Overnight, though, the cloud will return and we could see some light rain over the Pennines at times. Probably not here in Alnwick, though. Cooler tonight than recently, a low of 8 Celsius, 46 Fahrenheit. Tomorrow starts mostly cloudy but dry. However, patchy light rain will develop as we head through the morning, which could turn more persistent and heavier for a time during the afternoon. Fresh southwesterly winds, near average temperatures, the high once again, 17 Celsius, 63 Fahrenheit. And that's your weather.
5: When you need to know. Traffic.
0: Well, we're starting to head into the rush hour this Thursday morning. All the usual problems, I'm afraid. A189 Spine Road, that's now slow from East Hartford heading down towards the Moor Farm roundabout. Moor Farm roundabout itself busy in all directions. A19 now starting to get busy from just before the Silverlink Junction heading down towards Bolton Colliery. A1 slow traffic from just before the A69 turn off to Hexham, down well into the Teme Valley, actually. Newcastle, the Redhoof Bridge northbound, Tynebridge and Central Motorway south. Southbound, both looking pretty busy. A696 starting to look slow between the airport and Ponteland. Quite a few bits of roadworks on that at the moment. And the A19 just a little bit slow getting onto the A1 at Seaton Burn. No problems on the trains from Almouth this morning or from Ashington on the Northumberland line into Newcastle. All is well on the Tyne and Wear Metro and no problems so far at Newcastle Airport. If you know anything else and it's open legal to do so, give us a call on Annex 602244. There's more travel in half an hour.
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0: 27 minutes to 8 this Thursday morning and it's time now for the Lionheart Radio Record of the Week. And if you're involved with a local band and you'd like to be considered for Record of the Week, we'd love to hear from you. 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We'll get you to send us a demo tape and if we like it, you could be Record of the Week in the weeks to come. The one for this week, though, is Steve Heathcock, a singer-songwriter from the West Midlands. He's had mainstream radio plays from his first album, The Cynic, on Smooth Radio, whoever they are, and BBC Black Country Radio, whoever they are. Also received airplay on BBC Five Live for his charity track England Together back in 2021. Although his brand new single, Saturday Never Comes Around, he's aiming to spread his wings further afield, already gaining radio plays and recognition from stations around the world, including Lionheart Radio.

0: for the district, live from Alec. 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
1: Yeah, Steve Hitchcock, Saturday Never Comes Around, Lionheart Radio's record of the week. 23 minutes to 8, front page of the journal today. £170 million boost for Nissan car plant. Nissan is to manufacture a new model at its Sunderland plant, the company has announced. The move to make the Nissan Kicks on Wearside will mean a £170 million investment into the factory. The announcement that a new model will be manufactured at Sunderland has come after a period of major uncertainty for the plant, which has included job losses and the closing of one of the production lines. Nissan's closed some other factories around the world as it tried to cut costs after a challenging period, but the Northeast plant is seen as one of its best performers. And as a computer-generated image of the Nissan Kicks hybrid model on the front page of the journal. And very nice it looks indeed. Slightly less nice on page 3, I'm afraid. Residents in a normally peaceful Northumberland town have had their summers ruined by a band of campers who were verbally abusive, lit huge fires and raced horses down the roads for more than a month. While the campers have now finally moved on from Tyne Green in Hexham, there's fear that without strict enforcement, problems will be worse next year. The County Council and Northumbria Police have been urged to take tough action, with residents claiming their lives had been made hell by the camp. At a meeting of Hexham Town Council on Monday, a number of locals criticised both the campers and the authorities for failing to take any action. Revamp for the core as mayor poised to move in on page 4. This is a bit like Back to the Future for me. I'll tell you why in a moment. North East Mayor's office is poised to move into a council-owned building in line for a major publicly funded renovation. It emerged earlier this year that Newcastle City Council was planning a significant refurbishment of the core, part of the Helix development just over a decade after it was built. Council's expected to spend between £8 and £10 million refitting the building, which was the first office to open at the transformed former site of the old Scottish and Newcastle breweries, but has been identified among a number of problem assets draining city resources. And now it's emerged that the North East Mayoral Strategic Authority is due to move into the core. Yes, so I was very involved in the steering group which designed and oversaw the building of the core in my time at Newcastle University, and I was the settled tenant really for the ground and first floors. So probably not a surprise to hear it needs a bit of a revamp, but a bit sad as well because I was there right at the beginning and it's all going to go away because that's where they're going to do the revamp and where the mayor is going to be based. Reform UK's majority on Durham County Council has been cut further after three more councillors quit the party's grouping. This is page 5. Councillors Lindsay Fox, Nicole Brown and Paul Sexton all now listed as

independents on the council's website. That leaves Reform with 51 councillors, a majority of three, although it's still the single largest political grouping on the authority by some distance. Page six, and this is the front page story on the Gazette, so we'll talk more about it when we do the Gazette. Plans for 300 new homes will put pressure on town. This is all about Amble and proposals to build 300 homes at Gloucester Hill, which was the lead story on our news yesterday. So we'll pick up more on that when we do the Gazette. Page seven, council bosses in Newcastle have had to resort to placing homeless people in hotels and bed and breakfast accommodation for the first time in 20 years. New figures have laid bare the scale of the housing crisis facing families on Tyneside amid major worries over a shortage of homes to meet growing demand. City Council's confirmed it needed to use hotels or bed and breakfast accommodation to support 34 homeless people between April and June this year for a combined total of 246 nights. Amongst those, two families with children were accommodated in a B&B, one for one night and another for seven. First time since 2006 that Newcastle's had to procure hotel beds to meet the local authority's legal duty to provide accommodation for people in need. According to a report being presented to the council cabinets next Monday. Police are appealing for witnesses to come forward following a collision which left a woman with life-threatening injuries. Shortly after 10 a.m. last Friday, September the 11th, police received a report of a collision involving a car and a pedestrian on the A69 at Hortwistle. It was reported that for reasons yet to be established, a white Vauxhall Mokka had struck a woman who was on the carriageway on Hortwistle Bypass Road. Very interesting indeed. And in the business section today, renewables firm OnPath Energy says it's continuing to invest in its growth strategy despite seeing a small drop in revenues as lower wind speeds cut power generation. The Sunderland headquartered firm, which was formed by the acquisition of the renewable energy elements of County Durham's Banks Group, recorded a turnover of 73.4 million pounds, operating profit of 22.7 for the 12 months to the end of 2025, and we wish them well. A bit of local music now. The Tuckers Band regenerated into country music. Here they are with Old Radio. 18 minutes to 8.

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1: 14 minutes to 8. As I mentioned, the lead story in the Gazette this week, plans for up to 300 homes. Plans in pipeline for up to 300 new homes on the outskirts of Amble. House builder Taylor Wimpey has identified a potential development site at Gloucester Hill on the western edge of the town. Its plans are at a formative stage, but an application has been made on its behalf for an EIA, I think that's Environmental Impact Assessment, screening opinion to ascertain whether an environmental assessment would need to be done in advance of a planning application. It hopes to submit an outline application to the County Council before the end of the year. A dozen letters of objection have already been submitted by local residents, among them Gloucester Park resident Colin Duckerman writes the proposed estate would remove over 60 acres of prime farmland. There's already been significant house building in Amble over the past few years, with many further houses in similar estates already under construction. At the same time, few new employment opportunities have emerged locally, and the provision of health services in Amble is under increasing strain. Dr. Todd Wocken adds the proposed development of some 300 properties on the new Gloucester Hill site has inadequate and dangerous access by road as proposed. Also on the front page, Annick Lyons have announced their Message in a Bottle campaign, a Lyons International initiative that encourages people to leave key medical and personal information in a bottle in their fridge for easy access by the emergency services. People are invited to collect a bottle and information from the Lyons bookshop. Local specialist dementia nurse Amy Holtham said, "I'm delighted to endorse this scheme. It's a simple way to get key information to the people who need it in an emergency." What a good idea. Page three, the wife of a cyclist who was seriously injured in a collision on the A1 have spoken of his miraculous recovery. 77-year-old Judy Rutherford from South Charlton was returning home from a game of golf at Alnmouth, while her husband John, also 77, had gone for his weekly cycle ride for the coast. During her journey, Judy encountered a road closure on the A1 near Alnwick, diverted to the back roads, unaware that it was her husband who was involved in the incident. When John didn't arrive home as expected, Judy started wondering where he was, and then heard the sound of the emergency services. She said, "Realising I could hear both an ambulance siren and a helicopter from where I was sitting in our garden, I became worried and tried to phone John, but got no answer." Transpired John had been involved in a road traffic collision while riding his bike. Placed in a medically induced coma, flown to the RVI in Newcastle by the Great North Air Ambulance Service for further treatment. Suffered multiple injuries, including a fractured skull, brain contusions, facial fractures, a broken clavicle, several broken ribs, and a punctured spleen. Also been left deaf in his left ear. Kept to the RVI for 2 weeks before being moved to Cramlington for 9 weeks and then Wansbeck General. And there's a picture of him with his wife on a walking stick, but looking very well indeed. Also on page three, tributes have been paid to a former mayor of Alnwick following his death. Kevin Thompson passed away September the 1st after losing his battle with cancer. He was the founder of Thompson Opticians, which of course is known throughout the area. 1984, at the age of 22, opened the first branch in Alnwick, grew to become a successful business. Beyond optometry, he was a postmaster, entrepreneur, musician, community radio founder, school governor, listed building renovator, and, of course, mayor of Alnwick and co-founder of Lionheart Radio. Page five, an Alnwick family has raised more than £6,000 by taking on the Great North Run after a shock brain tumour diagnosis. Peter Lindley lived in Alnwick for 17 years, working as a teacher in Ford and Eatle and Wooler for over a decade before moving to Thailand in 2019. However, in October 2024, shocking scans revealed a tennis ball-sized brain tumour growing in his head. And, good to see the pictures of that one. Page six, Northumberland Small Business Service is inviting companies across the county to get involved in its networking events. A key staple to the business support service aimed to give opportunities to businesses of all sizes and sectors the opportunity to come together, connect, collaborate and grow. More information, northumberlandsmallbusiness.co.uk. And a piece of aviation history returned to the skies of Northumberland above Ishot Airfield in the shape of a Spitfire. Battle of Britain Memorial Flight Spitfire TE-331 flew over the airfield while making its return journey to RAF Coningsby following an appearance at the International Air Show Festival of Flight in Scotland. The rare flyplast attracted a large crowd of aviation enthusiasts, photographers and families who gathered at Bockenfield to capture the historic aircraft as it passed overhead. Back to the 60s now, a classic from Jimi Hendrix, Purple Haze.

they don't make them like that anymore, do they? Jimi Hendrix and Purple Haze. 6:56. Back page of the Journal. I think it probably went to bed before the match against Sunderland last night. Sunderland 1, AZ Alkmaar 0. Sunderland's first European match for, what is it, 6 decades or something, 5 decades, something like that, in the UEFA Europa League. Well done to Sunderland. So far, so good. What they do have on the back page, though, is Newcastle United winger Anthony Elanga's injury absence has been confirmed by the Swedish FA. A statement from Elanga's home nation confirmed he would miss UEFA Nations League fixtures against Romania, Sweden, Bosnia and Herzegovina. With Elanga set to miss the home clash with Hull City at St James's Park and the next United clash taking place on October the 12th, Newcastle are awaiting results from an MRI scan. It's understood Sweden manager Graham Potter had told reporters covering the Nations League squad announcement that Newcastle wished to communicate Elanga's status. A Swedish FA statement said Anthony Elanga suffered an injury in the past week and will therefore miss the meeting. The preview they did have of last night's Sunderland game, Black Cats get back on at the big stage, and it was one of the scarf stalls outside the Stadium of Light ahead of the match. And then it says, see tomorrow's Journal for analysis and reaction. There you are. Back page of the Gazette today. A late goal by substitute Ashley Davis secured a valuable away win for Alnwick Town. Davis scored the only goal of the game in the 82nd minute to ensure the Northumbrians came away with all 3 points from the game at Billingham Sinfonia. The win moves Alnwick up to 9th in the Northern League Division 2 table. Next up is a home game against North Shields in the Northumberland Senior Cup on September the 23rd, which is a week on Wednesday. No, it's next Wednesday, isn't it? Get your dates right, Richard. They're not playing this Saturday, though. Returning to league action when they host Seaham Red Star on Saturday the 26th of September. And as we know, a record 63,000 runners took part in the AJ Bell Great North Run. Among them, Andy Burnham became the first serving Prime Minister to compete while in office. American Zuhir Talbi won the men's elite race, time of 59 minutes and 47 seconds. And there's a picture of Blythe's and now Newcastle England defender Dan Byrne getting ready to start the AJ Bell Great North Run. And of course, my friend Paul Shucksmith was there in the middle of the action.

0: From Anik. For Anik. For Anik. 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
1: First this morning, plans were announced yesterday to upgrade the A1 crossing at Gaisant and Swarland. It's long been considered one of the worst junctions on the A1. Local MP David Smith says after 2 years of lobbying and decades of unsafe driving, he's delighted to hear the dangerous junction will be improved. The improvements will target the southbound section, which has seen at least 19 casualties since 2005. The announcement came as part of a National Highways tour of the A1 organised by David, which included stops at Charltonhall and Gaisance. Next, a parking dispute between neighbours saw an 80-year-old author and military veteran snap and smash up two vehicles with a scaffolding pole. Alexander Binder, who worked for the Prison Service and National Trust, saw red after a dispute with a hotel manager and his husband in Rothbury. Newcastle Crown Court heard there had been issues with the defendant and his wife regarding parking because they live at the back of the hotel. Binder of Coquet Vale Mews, who has no previous convictions, pleaded guilty to two counts of criminal damage. He was sentenced to an 18-month conditional discharge. The County Council's consulting on new plans to introduce county-wide restrictions on the consumption of alcohol in public places. The proposals would apply to all public spaces within Northumberland, but wouldn't entirely ban consumption of alcohol in public. Instead, it would prohibit drinking where it's reasonably likely to lead to nuisance or antisocial behaviour. Residents are currently being invited to have their say on the issue, and the consultation will run until October 9th. And entries from Anik and Berwick are among the winners at the annual Northumbria in Bloom Awards. The competition, now in its 62nd year, is all about encouraging local communities to improve their area through community gardening and sound environmental practices. Berwick took the honours in the Best Town Centre Retail Area category. In the school section, Swansfield Primary here in Anik was joint winner alongside Gilesgate in Durham. And the Best Community Award went to Robert Adam Court in Anik, and Best Pub went to Ord House in Berwick. That's the latest Rannick. I'm Richard Dow.
2: Buckingham Palace has responded to claims made by the late Princess Diana's brother that the now King Charles said he'd forget her soon enough after her death. Lucy Gormanley has the details.
3: Earl Spencer made the claim in his new book, in which he says the row broke out over Prince William and Harry walking behind their mother's coffin. He adds that Charles said he'd walked in the procession of his great uncle Lord Mountbatten, with which Mr. Spencer pointed out he was 30 at the time. Spokesperson for the palace says the king is mindful that grief can colour memory.
2: It's been confirmed that a body has been found in the search for 3-year-old Noah Woods. He'd vanished after a visit to a playground with a relative in Suffolk. Hundreds of experts are calling on the Prime Minister to reject new drilling licences for the Rosebank oil field in the North Sea. In a letter to Andy Burnham and Energy Secretary Miatta Farnbulla, the group say allowing them would breach its national and international climate commitments. And there were wins for Everton, Aston Villa, Brighton and Fleetwood Town in the English League Cup last night. From Radio News Hub, I'm Frankie Hairsine.
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1: Thanks, Frankie. Good morning, everybody. Cloudy start for most of us. Some isolated showers, but mainly over the Pennines and the Cheviots. It will turn cloudier as we head through the morning, though, with showers developing more widely across the region by midday. The odd isolated heavy burst is possible this afternoon. It'll feel cooler in fresh northwesterly winds, a high today of 17 Celsius, 63 Fahrenheit. Showers lose rapidly as we head towards the evening, though, to leave us mostly partly cloudy and dry evening. Overnight, cloud will return with some light rain over the Pennines at times. Should be dry here in Anik, though. Cooler night than recently, a low of 8 Celsius, 46 Fahrenheit. Mostly cloudy, but dry to start tomorrow. Patchy light rain, though, developing as we head through the morning, which will turn more persistent and heavier for a time during the afternoon. Fresh southwesterly winds, near average temperatures, high once again, 17 Celsius, 63 Fahrenheit. Saturday and Sunday, continue continuing fresh winds, but it should be drier and brighter, although an isolated shower can't be ruled out. Cloudier as we head towards Monday, with some light rains at times. Temperatures staying round about average.
8: When you need to know. Traffic.
1: Well, busy as we head into the business end of the rush hour this Thursday morning. A189 Spine Road, that's slow heading up towards the North Seaton roundabout. Also slow southbound from East Hartford heading down towards the Moor Farm roundabout. A19, that's busy between Shire Moor and Bolden Colliery, pretty well all the way down actually. A1 busy northbound from Newcastle Crate Park up towards Seaton Burn. Southbound busy from Ponteland Road, the A696 turnoff right the way into the Teign Valley. Central Newcastle, that's slow northbound on Redhithe Bridge, southbound on the Central Motorway and the Teign Bridge. Roads around the Ministry in Longbenton and the Freeman Hospital looking slow, as is the A696 between Newcastle Airport and Ponteland. That's not helped by the roadworks down there. And also on the A19, it's slow in the Sunderland area, in fact, very slow in the Sunderland area, from the Washington Way, the A1231, down past Duxford Park, virtually all the way down to Seaham. No problems on the trains from Alnmouth this morning or on the Northumberland line Ashington into Newcastle. Tyne and Wear Metro is running a normal service and no problems for once at Newcastle Airport. If you know anything else and it's safe and legal to do so, give us a call on Annex 602244 with more travel in half an hour.
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1: You know, I know just how he feels this morning. Don't feel like doing anything at all, but I can't. I've got a busy day ahead of me, starting with the Lionheart Radio Breakfast Show, carrying on trips to Newcastle, and then all over the place today. Yes, a very good morning to you. It is 8:10. It's a Thursday morning. It's the 17th of September. Bruno Mars and the Lazy Song starting the second hour of the Breakfast Show. Here with you till 10 o'clock this morning. Frankie Hairsign is in the newsroom today, keeping us up to date with all the headlines. He'll be back in about 20 minutes' time, actually, with the morning sports news. Also coming up this hour, my special guest after 8:30 is going to be Conor McGloin from HM Revenue and Customs. And he's here to highlight Pensions Awareness Week and how you can check what your pension will be in years' time, 40 years' time, who knows? And apparently, it's people in the 40s and 50s who are least likely to be checking at the time when you should be looking ahead. People in their 20s and 30s, because it's on apps and things, are fascinated all the time. So there you are. Anyway, Conor will be joining me after 8:30 this morning. Before then, we'll have the morning's business news for you and, of course, having a look at the front pages of the national papers. Quite a mix of stories on the front pages this morning. Some happy, some rather silly, and some yet very sad indeed. So we'll reflect on all of those. After 9 o'clock, it's the community hour, keeping up to date with what's going on in the Annick area. And of course, being a Thursday morning, we'll look ahead to the weekend's local sporting action. If you'd like to get hold of us this morning, I would love to hear from you. The phone line is Annick 602244. The text number 07961 771073. 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Look forward to hearing from you. Inshore waters forecast for today. There is a big red banner on my screen because strong winds are forecast. Those winds west or southwesterly 4 to 6, increasing 6 to 7 for a time. Sea state slight or moderate. Weather, showers, visibility good. So high tides at Amble. We had one about 3/4 of an hour ago at 7:37 this morning. And the next one is going to be at 5 to 8 this evening. 4.3 metres the tide this evening. So they are starting to go down after the big tide that we saw earlier on in the week. Fancy trip to Holy Island? Well, hold your horses just for a little while. It's not going to be safe to cross until 10:05 this morning, and then it's fine all the way through to 5:45. And then again overnight from 10 o'clock through until 6:25 tomorrow morning. Some local music from Brindle's Manse.

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1: Do you enjoy the sounds of the 60s? Everything from The Beatles, The Rolling Stones, Cliff Richard, Diana Ross and the Supremes, the early rock and roll with Eddie Cochran and company, Elvis, music from The Sound of Music and West Side Story, and a host of music from one-hit wonders right through to one of those artists or bands you may have loved at the time. 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
0: Indeed. Shall we have some business news?
2: The Bank of England is expected to hold interest rates at 3.75%, but economists have warned that pressure to hike rates is mounting as inflation rises. It would be the sixth time in a row that the bank has kept rates on hold, having stayed the same since December. New research suggests expanding the government's jobs guarantee scheme could generate £4.6 billion and help thousands more young people get into work. The scheme was expected to support more than 90,000 people over the next 3 years, but the TUC say it should be turbocharged because of the crisis in young people not in employment, education or training. And the government will not claw back pension contribution savings from schools in a bid to help them cover the cost of the teachers' pay award. In July, the government accepted the recommendations of the School Teachers Review Body for teachers to receive a 3.5% pay rise from this month. But the Department for Education says schools will be expected to fund some of this pay award out of their existing budgets.
0: So we're going to be looking at the papers in just a few minutes' time, but just as a taster, the Eye today has got an interview with Grace Dent, of course, one of the two judges in Celebrity MasterChef, and a quote from her. And it sort of involves a co-judge who's been absolutely brilliant, Giorgio Locatelli. He looks fab. I get covered in gravy.

Pink and Willow Sage Heart and Cover Me in Sunshine, 20 past eight. Now, those of you of a certain age will remember the 1953 film, The Titfield Thunderbolts, the story of a village that decided to take over its own railway line when British Rail closed it. And yeah, great little story. I think more people remember the name of the film than have actually seen it, but it was good fun indeed. It sort of came to mind for me with the village of Piddington, which of course has voted in a referendum to independence from the UK. I think Bury did that centuries ago, didn't it? But anyway, it just brings back happy memories, and there's a piece on that in the I paper today and one or two others. Other stories on the papers today, very, very sad story, and of course picked up by quite a few of the other papers. Front page of the Times today, picture of Noah Woods, three-year-old non-verbal, partially deaf boy, who's vanished from a playground in Suffolk. That happened on Tuesday, and news that a child's body had been found in the search for Noah. Hundreds of local residents had joined the search. Very, very sad indeed. Also on the front page of The Guardian, a couple of medical stories. People with symptoms of attention deficit hyperactivity disorder should not automatically be offered a formal diagnosis, a government review of mental health conditions will say, amid concerns about the soaring welfare bill. The review will recommend that patients are triaged under a needs-based system that emphasises support over diagnostic labels. It means NHS resources would be prioritised for those with the highest level of impairment from ADHD symptoms, such as the risk of self-harm or of being unable to work. Those with milder symptoms may not get referred to NHS clinics, but should still be able to get holistic help if they don't have a formal diagnosis. Children displaying restlessness at school, for example, could get extra one-on-one support, regardless of whether they have a formal diagnosis, autism, or mental health problems. And the NHS has reached a deal to roll out a life-extending breast cancer drug made by AstraZeneca after officials spent years saying it was too expensive. Enhertu will help around 1,000 women a year in England with incurable cancer. It was improved by the National Institute for Health and Care Excellence, NICE, last night. Officials said the change had been possible after the UK agreed to increase the price it paid for medicines in a trade deal agreed in April with President Trump's administration. Main story on the front page of The Guardian, of The Times rather, picked up by quite a few other papers. King, grief has coloured Earl's claims over Diana. Of course, lead story in our national bulletins this morning. The King has clashed with Princess Diana's brother over recollections of her death in a row that will be seen as a further crisis for the monarchy. Charles was told to be, quote, mindful that Earl Spencer's grief for Diana could cloud reason, affect judgment and colour memory. As the royal family prepares for a series of allegations in the Earl's new memoir. The book claims that Charles, then Prince of Wales, told Spencer in the days after Diana's death in a car crash in Paris 1997, quotes, rest assured we'll forget her soon enough. Buckingham Palace official issued a statement last night. Spencer claims that Charles unleashed his thoughts in the course of a row during which he went nuts. Daily Mail, rest assured we will forget her soon enough. Charles's astonishing outburst days after Diana's death, as told in Earl Spencer's shattering memoir, prompts Palace to say grief may have coloured his memory. Daily Telegraph, Palace hits back at Diana's brother. Also on the front page of the Telegraph, Navy Chief, we must rebuild to fight Putin. Britain must once again become a naval superpower to counter Vladimir Putin's fleet, the head of the Navy has said. General Sir Gwyn Jenkins said the UK urgently needed to build more traditional warships and drones to protect the Atlantic from Russia. Newts may thwart the Piddington migrant site. Yes, great crested newts could scupper plans to build a camp to house as many as 1,256 asylum seekers near an Oxfordshire village. Campaigners in Piddington, which voted to leave the UK yesterday in protest against the proposed camp, have unearthed records showing a number of protected wildlife species live next to and on the site. Nothing like a newt to cause problems. The Sun, Earl Spencer and King at war.
Front page of the Independent. Palace on Spencer's Diana claims grief can cloud reason. Daily Mirror. Earl Spencer's shock claim. Charles told me we will forget Diana soon enough. Their main story, though, back to the story of the search for Noah Wood's heartbreak. Police find body in search for missing three-year-old Noah. They've also got a piece on pages 8 and 9. It's picked up by some of the other papers on the Putney Pusher. A banker who is a suspect for the runner across Putney Bridge who pushed a woman nearly under a bus. And they were showing it back on the television last night. Hadn't seen it for years. Very, very scary. Anyway, he's been found dead. Allegedly was the guy that did it. Daily Express, we are paying the price for Labour's economy failure. Andy Burnham will drag Britain back to the 1970s as brutal tax rises spark a winter of discontent. That's the warning from Conservative leader Kemi Badenoch, who says that families will pay the price for Labour's economic failures as the government desperately tries to balance the books. Burnham warns of challenging budget after 3.1% inflation. However, British car industry boosted by new jobs and hybrid electric vehicles, which of course is the new model that they're going to make in Sunderland that we featured when we did the local papers this morning. Headlines and sport and travel after Dua Lipa.

0: Foranic. 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
1: It's exactly 8:30 this Thursday morning. Let's have a look at the headlines. Buckingham Palace is in a war of words with Earl Spencer over claims that he's made in his book about Princess Diana. There's new hope for breast cancer patients as a life-extending drug is now available on the NHS in England. And the Bank of England is expected to hold interest rates as it faces tough choices. More on those with Frankie at 9 o'clock. Now here he is with this morning's sports news.
2: Manchester United surrendered a two-goal advantage in a 3-2 Carabao Cup collapse to Brighton. Boss Michael Carrick says he takes responsibility for the defeat. Brighton became the first side to overturn a two-goal deficit at Old Trafford since 1976. Elsewhere, League Two side Fleetwood Town knocked out the Championship Sheffield United. It finished 1-0. Blades boss Chris Wilder says his side got what they deserved. Aston Villa also beat Coventry and Everton knocked out Wolves. In Scotland, Celtic head coach Martin O'Neill is optimistic for today's game despite the disappointment at the weekend.
3: Looking forward to it, really. The whole idea of trying to win the league is to get into European football. We were hoping that we might be in Champions League. That was a disappointment. But the Europa League is still very strong. I'd like to get off to a decent start if we could.
2: His side take on Ferencváros at Celtic Park. Kickoff is at 8 p.m. And Max Verstappen secured his first victory of the season in go-karting. The four-time F1 champion came from 101st to win at Silverstone in a special Max versus 100 Red Bull stunt. He says it was one of his best wins yet.
4: The weather.
1: And just to mention, of course, Sunderland winning 1-0 in UEFA Cup action last night. A cloudy start for most of us this morning. Some isolated showers, mainly over the Pennines and the Cheviots. It will turn cloudier, though, as we head through the morning, with showers developing more widely across the region by midday. Staying with us through the afternoon with the isolated heavy burst possible. It'll feel cooler in fresh northwesterly winds, a high today of 17 Celsius, which is 63 degrees Fahrenheit. Now the showers will ease rapidly as we head into the evening, and it will be mostly cloudy and dry. Overnight though, cloud will return with some light rain over the Pennines at times. It should stay dry here in Alnwick. Cooler night than recently, a low of 8 Celsius, which is 46 Fahrenheit. Tomorrow, mostly cloudy but dry to start with. Patchy light rain though will develop as we head through the morning, which will turn more persistent and heavier for a time during the afternoon. Fresh southwesterly winds, temperatures 17 Celsius, 63 Fahrenheit.
5: 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Traffic.
1: Starting with Newcastle Airport, the KLM flight from Amsterdam, which is due in at 8:45, is going to be around about half an hour late this morning. No problems on the Tynemouir Metro. That's running a normal service. There is a problem to tell you about from Alnmouth, though. The 10:07 service onto Newcastle and further to Plymouth has been cancelled because of a shortage of train drivers. Next southbound service is going to be at 10:22. In terms of the roads, getting towards the end of the rush hour this Thursday morning, still very busy on the roads. Morpeth Town Centre now looking pretty busy. A189 Spine Road, that's busy northbound up towards the North Seaton roundabout. Slow southbound towards the Moor Farm roundabout. Moor Farm roundabout itself busy in all directions. A19 southbound, that's slow in the Backworth area. Slow again as you go past Shire Moor, and then from the Silverlink Junction, it's slow down towards Bolden Colliery. A1 very slow, as it has been all morning, from Ponteland Road turn off the A696 right the way down into the Teme Valley, and roads in the centre of Newcastle busy as you would expect. If you know anything else and it's safe and legal to do so, then leave a message on our Facebook page.
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0: as you may be aware, this is Pensions Awareness Week, started on Tuesday, runs through tomorrow. Many of us spend time thinking about our day-to-day finances, but retirement can often feel like something for the distant future. That's why Pensions Awareness Week is a useful reminder just to take a few minutes to understand what you might be entitled to and whether you're on track for the retirement you expect. Well, throughout the week, HMRC is encouraging people to take that simple first step and make sure they have a clearer picture of their retirement finances. So to find out a little bit more, we've got Connor from HMRC with us. Good morning, Connor.
1: Good morning. It's great to be here with you. So thank you for having me.
0: So why is HMRC talking about pensions during Pension Awareness Week?
1: Pension Awareness Week is a cross-government initiative, and we really want to encourage people to take a few simple steps, I suppose, to understand what they might receive in retirement. We've done lots of research about this, and we've found that many people haven't checked their state pension forecast, and some don't know how to do it, some think it's complicated. And the good news is that checking it is very, very quick. It's free, it's secure. And in fact, something I always like to do before we have these discussions on radio is I do it myself. So before I came onto the radio with you, I thought I'm going to check my own state pension and make sure that I'm on track to receive what I think I would. And it took me, no exaggeration, 2 or 3 minutes. And I got told when I can expect to get my state pension, how much it would be if I carried on working, and I could check for gaps in my national insurance.
0: So, Connor, what exactly is a state pension forecast? I'm a pensioner, so I don't need to know, but why should others check it?
1: So a state pension forecast it's an estimate of how much state pension you could receive when you reach state pension age, depending on when that is. And another thing that is linked to it, that you can look at the same time, is whether there are any gaps in your national insurance record that might affect the amount that you're entitled to receive. So

0: for example, somebody of my age, I have to have made 35 years of national insurance contributions to be entitled to a full state pension. So I can use this tool to see if there are any gaps. For instance, for example, I was self-employed for a few years, and I can check my records to make sure that when I was self-employed, I was still making my national insurance contributions, because there might be some people who, due to oversight or something like that, might have a little gap. Well, state pension forecast will let you check that and put you in a much stronger position to plan ahead.
1: Bit surprising, actually, in your research, you found that people in their 40s and 50s are amongst the least likely to be checking their state pension forecast, which is surprising because they're probably nearer to retirement. Why do you think that is?
0: Yes. So we've done research about this. Exactly as you say, those between 45, 54, I think, were the least likely to have checked. And we asked people, and there were a range of reasons. Some people still felt that retirement was a long way off. Others felt they were worried about pensions from jobs and weren't sure about career breaks. My own personal view, perhaps, if I can offer it, is perhaps that we've made it easier and easier to check these things online. It's very easy to. And perhaps this is an age group that might think that it's a bit complicated. And when really, I don't think it is. And I'd love to, to talk to people about how they can check that state pension.
1: So if somebody listening this morning has never checked their state pension before, and there's a fair chance there will be some, how do they go about doing it?
0: But there are two ways. You can either use the gov.uk website, which is gov.uk, or you can use, and I'm a big advocate for this, the HMRC phone app, which is available for Android or for Apple users. And what I used today was the HMRC app, and it took me 2 or 3 minutes. But both of those, they're free, they're secure, they're designed to make the process really straightforward. All you've got to do is log in to gov.uk or your app. And the usual way that you'll do that is via a government gateway code, which is, again, easy to set up. And once you're in there, if you're on the website, you could search check your state pension forecast and just follow the instructions. Or if you're on the app, then I clicked a button which said benefits instead of tax. And then right at the top was state pension. And I clicked a button, and that really was it. It took me to a page, and it told me what date I could expect to receive my pension. And it also told me how much I'd be entitled to a week if I continue to work in a job.
1: So we were talking about the importance of understanding your national insurance contributions, and there's this reference to national insurance gaps. What exactly are they?
0: So your entitlement to a state pension is based on your national insurance record, your record of contributions. And I explained earlier, somebody of my age, for instance, I'm 41, somebody of my age will have to have made 35 years of contributions. Well, sometimes people might have a gap in that record. They might have had a period where they weren't working, or they lived abroad, or maybe they had a career break. So these might lead to gaps in national insurance contributions. So what you can do with your pension forecast is you can look year by year at your national insurance contributions, and you can have a look where those gaps exist. But another thing that the tool does, it will calculate for you whether you've got enough working years, really, in order to fill those gaps. And it will tell you. So, for example, I think when I looked myself, it said I need to make 15 more years of contributions before 2050 or something like that. And it will give you a nice, easy to understand figure.
1: Sounds good. So we talked about checking state pension forecast. What are the supports available for people planning for retirement?
0: So I think probably the most useful resource that I can point people towards is the Tax Confident website. So two words, Tax Confident. And if you search for Tax Confident in Google, again, I did this before we came on to check it worked. Search for Tax Confident. You can click the first link. It will take you to a government website. And it's a website which is aimed at helping people with all sorts of things connected to their tax. And if you scroll down just a little bit on that front page, you'll see a link which says Tax in Retirement. And that will help you to understand the relationship between pensions and tax. It will tell you, it will tell people what will happen if you continue to work while you're receiving a pension. And it'll also give you some guidance on savings, investments, inheritance tax. Because we understand for lots of people, retirement can seem like a big milestone, but we don't want to have understanding your tax position to be complicated.
1: Great. So lots of people to find out about, and I know there's lots of information available. So final reminder, where do people need to go for that information?
0: Absolutely. But the one thing I'd really suggest people do is just take a few minutes out to have a look at your state pension forecast. And the two places I'd recommend that you go are either to the website gov.uk, that's gov.uk, and search for check your state pension forecast, or you can download the HMRC app, and that will allow you to check it in the benefits section of the app. Alongside that, we just spoke about the Tax Confident website, so that's the other resource I point people towards, which will give you lots of practical information about tax and retirement all in one place. So yeah, HMRC app, the gov.uk website, and Tax Confident. Never would I recommend.
1: Right. Well, thank you very much indeed for coming on this morning, Connor.
0: Been a pleasure to join you, and perhaps I'll speak to you soon. Cool.

It's your love I'm lost in. Your love I'm lost in. Your love I'm lost in. And I'm tired of being so exhausted. Your love I'm lost in. Your love I'm lost in. Your love I'm

0: Lewis Capaldi, Ambrose's 9 minutes to nine this Thursday morning. Time for a quick look at some of the things in the What's On diary for the next few days. And this weekend sees Heritage Open Days right the way across the county. Fantastic little guide of what is on at heritageopendays.org.uk. I'll just pick out a few highlights from the Alnwick area. The former council offices in Greenwell Road here in Alnwick have got a pop-up exhibition that'll be on Saturday. Alnwick Town Junior Football Club, that will be open on Saturday as well. Pre-booking not required. And of course, you can go and see the new Lucy Bronze Clubhouse. Duke School Memories will be on at the Alnwick Playhouse. Again, that's on Saturday. Two opportunities to remember the old Duke School. You can listen to voices of old boys as they remember their days after school and view the award-winning animation Ted Sisterton's School Days. Alnwick Town Hall is going to be open all day for you to go and have a look at. General Lambert's House, which is always very popular, are doing tours. Of course, a Grade 2 star listed building. You can hear some of the stories associated with the Dixon, Archer and Thorpe practice, which no doubt some of you will remember going to visit. Exploring the building in its current condition and viewing the plans to bring it back to life. And there's a chance to go and see St Michael's Church, have a tour of the tower and look at some of the historic graffiti which was taken from the tower roof during the restoration. As I say, full information, heritageopendays.org.uk. The drop-in room at the Alnwick Garden is going to be open today, tomorrow and Sunday from 11 o'clock till around about 3 o'clock in the afternoon. The drop-in is aimed at people over 55 living in the Alnwick area who want to catch up with old friends, make some new friends over a cup of tea or coffee and a piece of cake. And if you go on a Friday, you get baked potato with cheese or beans, or cheese and beans if that's what you fancy. The drop-in room just outside the main entrance to the Alnwick Garden. It's free to get in, although of course donations are always welcome and you will be made very welcome indeed. Talking about the Alnwick Garden, that's going to be open from 10 till 5 today. Same opening time for Lily Dory, alnwickgarden.com, the website for more information. Alnwick Castle Grounds, they're open from 10 till 5 as well. Last entry there is at 3:45. The state rooms will be open from 10:30 through until 4:30. Last tour of that is at 4 o'clock. Bailiffgate Museum and Art Gallery is open 10 till 4 today, tomorrow and Saturday. And Sunday it's open 11 till 4. Their exhibition for the autumn, which goes on until the 1st of November, is Streets by the Sea. Some absolutely fantastic artwork, a lot of it in the Amble area by Kev Oldham, and very nice the pictures look indeed. Talking about galleries, the Granary Gallery in Berwick is open from 11 till 4 today through to Sunday. Their exhibition is by Joan Eardley, The Sea at Catiline, exploring the dramatic seascapes created by one of the most distinctive British artists of the 20th century. Standard tickets are normally £7.50, but because of the Heritage Open Days, tomorrow through to Sunday, it will be free entry. Get more information at maltingsberwick.co.uk. Alnwick Playhouse stage, 7:30 on Saturday evening, is going to be Elio Pace live. It's been 17 years since the release of his critically acclaimed debut album of his own songs, A Seat at My Table. Well, taking a break from his smash hit award-winning Billy Joel songbook tours, he'll be back with his sensational band with a brand new show featuring songs from his forthcoming album and some of his favourite covers. £32 standard tickets for that one. Sam Kelly with Jamie Francis is on at the Coketdale Music Centre, Thropton, Saturday evening at 7:30. The main writing team behind the acclaimed folk band Sam Kelly and the Lost Boys, they've garnered a reputation as one of the most high-class and influential duos to come out of the UK folk scene in recent years. And you can expect to hear traditional folk music from the British Isles and the USA, barnstorming instrumental performances of Irish jigs and reels, tender folk ballads, as well as original material from both artists. More information, the website to go to is CoketdaleMusicTrust.com. That's CoketdaleMusicTrust.com. heritageopendays.com. And just going back to the Heritage Open Days for a moment, one of the venues that you might like to consider visiting on Saturday is the Lionheart Radio Studio, 27 Fenchel Street in Alnwick. Shares the building, of course, with the Registrars. It's a chance to see behind the scenes at your very own community radio station, find out how we operate, have a chance to sit in the presenter's seat and explore the technology used to broadcast across the region. No booking is required, just turn up at Fenchel Street and we'll make you very welcome indeed. Next up, the 9 o'clock news and then the community hour.
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1: Plans were announced yesterday to upgrade the A1 crossing at Gaisant and Swarland. It's long been considered one of the worst junctions on the A1. Local MP David Smith says after 2 years of lobbying and decades of unsafe driving, he's delighted to hear the dangerous junction will be improved. The improvements will target the southbound section, which has seen at least 19 casualties since 2005. The announcement came as part of a National Highways tour of the A1 organised by David, which included stops at Beale, Charlton Hall and Gaisance. A parking dispute between neighbours saw an 80-year-old author and military veteran snap and smash up two vehicles with a scaffolding pole. Alexander Binder, who worked for the prison service and National Trust, saw red after a dispute with a hotel manager and his husband in Rothbury. Newcastle Crown Court heard there had been issues with the defendant and his wife regarding parking because they live at the back of the hotel. Binder of Coquet Vale Mews, who has no previous convictions, pleaded guilty to two counts of criminal damage. He was sentenced to an 18-month conditional discharge. The County Council's consulting on new plans to introduce countywide restrictions on the consumption of alcohol in public places. The proposals would apply to all public spaces in Northumberland, but wouldn't entirely ban consumption of alcohol in public. Instead, it would prohibit drinking where it's reasonably likely to lead to nuisance or antisocial behaviour. Residents are currently being invited to have their say on the issue, and the consultation will run until October the 9th. And entries from Anik and Berwick are among the winners at the annual Northumbria in Bloom Awards. The competition, now in its 62nd year, is all about encouraging local communities to improve their area through community gardening and sound environmental practices. Berwick took the honours in the Best Town Centre Retail Area category, Swansea Primary in Anik was joint winner in the school section, and the Best Residential Community Award went to Robert Adam Court here in Anik. That's latest Rannick, I'm Richard Dale.
2: Buckingham Palace has hit back at claims made by Princess Diana's brother in his new book, Lucy Gormanly reports.
3: Earl Spencer claims that Charles told him that he'd forget her soon enough after her death. He says the row broke out over funeral arrangements and whether Prince William and Prince Harry, then aged 15 and 12, the palace says grief can cloud reason and colour memory. But official engagements will still take place today as the Prince and Princess of Wales visit the Isle of Bute.
2: Police have thanked the public in their efforts to search for Noah Woods after the body of a child was found in a nearby pond. The three-year-old had gone missing after visiting a playground in Brantham in Suffolk with a relative. The Bank of England are expected to hold interest rates at 3.75% despite rising pressure to raise them over inflation concerns. Yesterday we heard that inflation had risen to 3.1%. And the Prime Minister welcomed his Canadian counterpart to an Everton game last night. Mark Carney hailed Andy Burnham as being a great progressive leader. From Radio News Hub, I'm Frankie Hersine.
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6: The weather.
1: Thanks, Frankie. Good morning, everybody. Let's have a look at the weather forecast, shall we? Generally clear and dry to start the day. Cloud will build, though, as we head through the morning. We are going to see some showers here in Anik during the afternoon, and they will be pretty heavy over the hills. Feeling cooler in fresh westerly winds. High across the region, 18 Celsius. Here in Anik, 16 Celsius, 61 degrees Fahrenheit. Rain should cease as we head towards the evening, and it looks like being a dry and clear night. A low of 10 Celsius, 50 Fahrenheit. Well, tomorrow looks like being another unsettled day. Further rain and blustery winds. Much the same on Saturday. It will turn drier and brighter though on Sunday. Temperatures round about average for the time of year.
7: When you need to know. Traffic.
1: So getting towards the end of the rush hour this Thursday morning, use your hotspots, I'm afraid. Spine Road will remain busy, both southbound heading towards the Moor Farm roundabout and northbound towards the North Seaton roundabout. Morpeth Town Centre, that also remains busy. Here in Alnwick, there are roadworks on Clayport Bank, temporary lights in place, that's for gas main repairs. Up in Barrick, gas main work on Wallace Green, also on Palace Street at the junction with Sandgate. Down in Tweedmouth, temporary lights on Northumberland Road, the A1167 between Cemetery Lane and Billandine Terrace. In Morpeth, temporary lights on Coopies Lane, that's between Salisbury Street and Shields Road, the A192. There are also temporary lights in Stateford, that's on Wellhead Dean Road at the junction with Sheepwash Road. Hopefully all is well on the trains this morning. nationalrail.co.uk if you want more information, and everything's fine on the Tyne and Wear Metro. If you know anything else and it's safe and legal to do so, then leave a message on our Facebook page, facebook.com/Lionheart Radio.
6: 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It's

Well, hello there. You're listening to the Community Hour here on the Lionheart Radio Breakfast Show. I'm Richard Dell. Being a Thursday morning, we're going to look ahead to the weekend's local sporting action. Rugby season for Alnwick gets underway with league action next Saturday. Just the one match to tell you about this Saturday. That's Berwick away to Strathmore. In terms of running, the usual park runs Saturday morning, 9 a.m. sharp. The pastures here in Alnwick and Durridge Bay Country Park. Meanwhile, on Sunday, 10 o'clock start for this one. It's the Run Northumberland Matfen 10k. It'll be an absolutely brilliant course. Entries for that one close tomorrow. Go to runnation.co.uk. Plenty of football happening this weekend. Actually, a weekend off for Alnwick Town. Elsewhere, though, in the Northern Premier League, Blyth Spartans at home to North Ferriby on Saturday. Ashington travel to Liversedge, and Morpeth Town are at home to Hallam. In the Scottish Lowland League East Division, Berwick Rangers will be at home to Musselburgh Athletic. In the Northern League Division 2, Friday evening kickoff tomorrow evening, AFC Newbiggin travelling to Wrighton and Crookhaven Albion. Plenty of cup action in the Northern Alliance. In the George Dobbins League Cup, we've got North Sunderland travelling to Newcastle Kenfica on Saturday, Wallington away to Red House Farm. In the Bill Gardiner Cup, Ellington travel to Newcastle University A. Ellington's development team are away to Ponteland United's development team. And in the Northumberland FA Minor Cup, we've got Rothbury at home to Hexham. On now to the North East Combination Premier Division. Alnwick Town Percy Rovers, they're at home on Saturday to Walkergate. Almouth United travel to Seaton Sluice. Wooler are at home to Cramlington United Reserves. In Division 1, we've got North Sunderland Reserves at home to Westgate Reserves. On to Sunday now, and Alnwick Town Ladies will be at home to Birtley Town Ladies, and Morpeth Town Women travel to Blyth Spartan Women Team. So that's your weekend sport.

0: Well, sometimes it's hard to remember how quickly time passes, but we recently saw the 4th anniversary of the death of Queen Elizabeth II. After her passing, the County Council launched a scheme to create memorials in her memory, and the Council leader Glenn Sanderson has been to visit some of them. We're going to hear more from Wesley Cemetery in Bedlington and Eastwoods Park in Prudder, but we start off at the Queen's Garden in Tweedmouth, where Glenn met the local ward councillor Georgina Hill.
1: This is a really popular picturesque spot. It's absolutely beautiful. You've got a lovely backdrop of Berwick, and it's in the west end of Tweedmouth. And the Queen actually visited here in 1956, although the Queen's Garden was named after the Tweedmouth Salmon Queen. And this place ticked all the boxes to be one of the places to commemorate our dearly departed Queen. Absolutely ideal.
2: And I think this is a particularly peaceful place to come and sit on the bench and just look at the river. Watching out for seagulls, of course, but a lovely place, and I'm so pleased that we've done it, and thank you to you for all the work you did on this.
1: Thank you.
3: When you came up with a scheme for your memorial to the late Queen, I was determined to get this done, but we did all this, took away all the overhanging hedge, and you know, and you can see yourself, people respect it now.
4: Yeah.
3: So it's a really nice place to come, sit, reflect, you know.
4: So that was one of the main things we wanted to bring into the memorials, that it was a place of quietness, tranquility. This must be wonderful in an evening.
3: It's absolutely fantastic. And as the sun goes down over there, there's a bit of magic happens, and the whole facade lights up golden. Yeah.
4: No, it's great, and well done to you. Great effort.
5: The residents do appreciate what's happened here. During the pandemic, some people didn't have gardens, couldn't get out very well. Now we've built this park, and every day you're going to see people who may have mobility issues, people who may have health issues, but also people who just love walking in this fantastic park.
4: No, it's looking great, I must admit. And we would normally expect to see people playing football and playing cricket and other sports yet.
5: Yeah, so they're organised sports, but in the evening it's really good. You'll see the families out there, maybe on picnic, the children playing with their friends there. Yeah. We'll get the local schools and play groups come here as well to use it.
4: Right. So this probably would not have happened had it not been for that extra money that the County Council said, let's do a memorial for Queen Elizabeth II, and you thought of this, and that's why it happened.
5: It's a great scheme which is enjoyed by people every single day of the year.

0: Plans were announced yesterday to upgrade the A1 crossing at Gaisant and Swarland. It's long been considered one of the worst junctions on the A1. Local MP David Smith says after 2 years of lobbying and decades of unsafe driving, he's delighted to hear the dangerous junction will be improved. The improvements will target the southbound section, which has seen at least 19 casualties since 2005. The announcement came as part of a National Highways tour of the A1 organised by David, which included stops at Beale, Charlton Hall and Gaisance. A parking dispute between neighbours saw an 80-year-old author and military veteran snap and smash up two vehicles with a scaffolding pole. Alexander Binder, who worked for the prison service and National Trust, saw red after a dispute with a hotel manager and his husband in Rothbury. Newcastle Crown Court heard there had been issues with the defendant and his wife regarding parking because they live at the back of the hotel. Binder of Coquet Vale Mews, who has no previous convictions, pleaded guilty to two counts of criminal damage. He was sentenced to an 18-month conditional discharge. The County Council's consulting on new plans to introduce county-wide restrictions on the consumption of alcohol in public places. The proposals would apply to all public spaces in Northumberland, but wouldn't entirely ban consumption of alcohol in public. Instead, it would prohibit drinking where it's reasonably likely to lead to nuisance or antisocial behaviour. Residents are currently being invited to have their say on the issue, and the consultation will run until October the 9th. And entries from Annick and Berwick are among the winners at the annual Northumbria in Bloom Awards. The competition, now in its 62nd year, is all about encouraging local communities to improve their area through community gardening and sound environmental practices. Berwick took the honours in the Best Town Centre Retail Area category. Swansea Primary in Annick was joint winner in the school section, and the Best Residential Community Award went to Robert Adam Court here in Annick. That's the latest Rannick. I'm Richard Dale.
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0: So let me tell you a little bit now about Connected Voice. They provide free advice and support to people and organisations to help them make a positive difference, as well as an ethical accountancy service that directly funds their charitable work. They connect people through events and networks and volunteering, giving them the skills they need to advocate for themselves or turn their ideas into a successful project. Well, they're going to be celebrating their 30th anniversary this year, and we caught up with Jane Kingston, who is their head of advocacy.
1: Yeah, so advocacy, it's one of those funny words, isn't it? I usually refer to three things. We give voice to people who aren't being heard, we help them access services that they're entitled to, and we help them to challenge and just generally have agency and active in their communities. So it's all about helping people when they're in vulnerable situations.
2: Okay, and of course you provide services across a range of areas here at Connected Voice for you know, different kind of challenges that people are facing.
1: That's right, yeah. Connected Voice usually mainly works across Newcastle and Gateshead, but the advocacy service goes wider than that. We've got funding from the Police and Crime Commissioner, so we provide advocacy to people who are victims of hate crime across the whole Northumbria patch, which covers the six local authorities in the northeast. We can work with people if there's funding across the whole northeast region.
2: So tell us about your 30th birthday and what you're doing to celebrate.
1: Right, yes. So the service was established in 1996, and we're taking the opportunity to do some reflection. So we're having an event and we're bringing together key stakeholders, people who have used advocacy, people who are friends of advocacy, people who fund the service. So we're inviting people along to come together, and the theme is storytelling. So we want people to bring photographs, stories. They can be what's meaningful to them about how advocacy has helped them personally, or how they've used the advocacy service or worked with advocates, and how they've seen things to progress for the people that they're supporting.
0: And if you want more information about Connected Voice, the website to go to, all the www.connectedvoice.org.uk, and congratulations to them on 30 years of excellent service.

0: 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Now, when his new boss, Andy Burnham, came into power back in July, one of the first things he announced was to get to an end of rough sleeping, a subject that David's very passionate about.
1: This is an issue probably closer to my heart than almost any issue that we could talk about on your show, Richard. And that's because, as I've said before, for 8 years before I was a Member of Parliament, I was Chief Executive of a homelessness charity in the North East. And I was delighted that one of the first things that the Prime Minister said, announced, as you say, on the day that he was installed in Downing Street, was a desire to end rough sleeping. It's something that we've basically done before. This is not beyond the wit of politicians or government. In the early part of this century, there was something called the Rough Sleeping Unit that Baroness Louise Casey, who's well known for many reviews, government reviews, etc., for social care that she's doing at the moment, she led that unit, and we essentially ended rough sleeping. Now, it's always cyclical. There's always people coming into rough sleeping, so it's not, you know, you can't ever end homelessness in one sense, but you can stop the flow in and you can reduce the number of people on the street to, you know, next to zero. We did that, and I was part of this during the COVID pandemic when we had the Everyone In program that some listeners might recall, which was when, as a public health emergency, we said we need to get rough sleepers off the street into accommodation and get the support for them. And we did, you know, we thought there would be a few thousand. In the end, there was 37,000 people housed. The organisation I led was housed and supporting many of them. And actually, so it's possible is really the first thing. The Prime Minister didn't just say this is an ambition. He put £442 million aside for it. He recognised that emergency accommodation during winter is going to be really, really important. We're going to deliver more than 1,000 settled homes for people facing long-term homelessness, and work with partners, councils, charities and others to deliver this. And the key thing that I would say, and I think the Prime Minister gets this as my last point, the reason that we didn't end homelessness after Everyone In is because we didn't follow up with it properly. We didn't give the support that people need. A lot of the time, for people that are in entrenched rough sleeping, the number one thing that they need actually is the right kind of support, whether it's mental health, whether it's to do with addictions, whether other things. We need to invest in that. And actually, as part of this programme, there's a massive ramping up as that as well. So I think this is possible. I think it's exciting. I think it's ambitious, and we should do it.
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1: Plans were announced yesterday to upgrade the A1 crossing at Gaisant and Swarland. It's long been considered one of the worst junctions on the A1. Local MP David Smith says after 2 years of lobbying and decades of unsafe driving, he's delighted to hear the dangerous junction will be improved. The improvements will target the southbound section, which has seen at least 19 casualties since 2005. The announcement came as part of a National Highways tour of the A1 organised by David, which included stops at Beale, Charlton Hall and Gaisance. A parking dispute between neighbours saw an 80-year-old author and military veteran snap and smash up two vehicles with a scaffolding pole. Alexander Binder, who worked for the prison service and National Trust, saw red after a dispute with a hotel manager and his husband in Rothbury. Newcastle Crown Court heard there had been issues with the defendant and his wife regarding parking because they live at the back of the hotel. Binder of Coquet Vale Mews, who has no previous convictions, pleaded guilty to two counts of criminal damage. He was sentenced to an 18-month conditional discharge. The County Council's consulting on new plans to introduce county-wide restrictions on the consumption of alcohol in public places. The proposals would apply to all public spaces in Northumberland, but wouldn't entirely ban consumption of alcohol in public. Instead, it would prohibit drinking where it's reasonably likely to lead to nuisance or antisocial behaviour. Residents are currently being invited to have their say on the issue, and the consultation will run until October the 9th. And entries from Anik and Berwick are among the winners at the annual Northumbria in Bloom Awards. The competition, now in its 62nd year, is all about encouraging local communities to improve their area through community gardening and sound environmental practices. Berwick took the honours in the Best Town Centre Retail Area category. Swansea Primary in Anik was joint winner in the school section, and the Best Residential Community Award went to Robert Adam Court here in Anik. That's the latest Rannick. I'm Richard Dale.
2: Buckingham Palace has responded to claims made by the late Princess Diana's brother that the now King Charles said he'd forget her soon enough after her death. Lucy Gormanley has the details.
3: Earl Spencer made the claim in his new book, in which he says the row broke out over Prince William and Harry walking behind their mother's coffin. He adds that Charles said he'd walked in the procession of his great-uncle Lord Mountbatten, with which Mr. Spencer pointed out he was 30 at the time. Spokesperson for the palace says the king is mindful that grief can colour memory.
2: Police say they were overwhelmed at the support they received searching for missing 3-year-old Noah Woods. They confirmed last night that a body had been found in the search. Hundreds of experts are calling on the Prime Minister to reject new drilling licences for the Rosebank oil field in the North Sea. The group say allowing them would breach its national and international climate commitments. And an all-new Thomas the Tank Engine series is on the way, with Henry Golding following in the footsteps of Pierce Brosnan and, of course, Ringo Starr voicing the series. From Radio News Hub, I'm Frankie Hersine.
4: 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Ahead of International Equal Pay Day on Friday, a campaign fighting for equal pay for supermarket shop floor workers is stepping up its efforts. Here's Jolie Braley, MBE, a campaigner for improved workplace rights.
5: The equal pay cases brought by shop floor workers shows the fight for equal pay is not over. Equal pay is a legal right, but we have to enforce it. If you've worked in a supermarket in the last 6 years, please join our campaign to get the pay that you are entitled to at fairpayuk.co.uk.
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1: Hello everyone, if you like brass band music, then join me, Chris Helm, every Sunday afternoon on Lionheart Radio 107.3 FM here in Alnwick, when I will be playing some of the best sounds from the world of brass bands. I have music from the present day and some fine vintage performances. There will also be some fabulous soloists from both the past and the present. Well, Sunday Bandstand is the name of my show. It's just too good to miss.
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3: 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And now we turn to something with a bit more of a local flavour. 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
1: Plans were announced yesterday to upgrade the A1 crossing at Guisant and Swarland. It's long been considered one of the worst junctions on the A1. Local MP David Smith says after 2 years of lobbying and decades of unsafe driving, he's delighted to hear the dangerous junction will be improved. The improvements will target the southbound section, which has seen at least 19 casualties since 2005. The announcement came as part of a National Highways tour of the A1 organised by David, which included stops at Beale, Charlton Hall and Guisant. A parking dispute between neighbours saw an 80-year-old author and military veteran snap and smash up two vehicles with a scaffolding pole. Alexander Binder, who worked for the prison service and National Trust, saw red after a dispute with a hotel manager and his husband in Rothbury. Newcastle Crown Court heard there have been issues with the defendant and his wife regarding parking because they live at the back of the hotel. Binder of Coquet Vale Mews, who has no previous convictions, pleaded guilty to two counts of criminal damage. He was sentenced to an 18-month conditional discharge. The County Council's consulting on new plans to introduce countywide restrictions on the consumption of alcohol in public places. The proposals would apply to all public spaces in Northumberland, but wouldn't entirely ban consumption of alcohol in public. Instead, it would prohibit drinking where it's reasonably likely to lead to nuisance or antisocial behaviour. Residents are currently being invited to have their say on the issue, and the consultation will run until October the 9th. And entries from Anik and Berwick are among the winners at the annual Northumbria in Bloom Awards. The competition, now in its 62nd year, is all about encouraging local communities to improve their area through community gardening and sound environmental practices. Berwick took the honours in the Best Town Centre Retail Area category. Swansfield Primary in Anik was joint winner in the school section, and the Best Residential Community Award went to Robert Adam Court here in Anik. That's the latest for Anik. I'm Richard Dale.
2: Buckingham Palace has hit back at claims made by Princess Diana's brother in his new book, Lucy Gormanly reports.
3: Earl Spencer claims that Charles told him that he'd forget her soon enough after her death. He says the row broke out over funeral arrangements and whether Prince William and Prince Harry, then aged 15 and 12, would walk behind the coffin. The palace says grief can cloud reason and colour memory. But official engagements will still take place today as the Prince and Princess of Wales visit the Isle of Bute.
2: Police have thanked the public in their efforts to search for Noah Woods after the body of a child was found in a nearby pond. The three-year-old had gone missing after visiting a playground in Brantham in Suffolk with a relative. A group of MPs are recommending the Fraser Net Zero be scrapped because it's become toxic. It comes as the government weighs up whether to start drilling off the coast of Scotland in the North Sea. And people with accessibility needs will be able to use new virtual queuing systems at attractions like Alton Towers and Legoland. From Radio News Hub, I'm Frankie Hersine.
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6: The weather.
7: Good morning. We've had a cloudy start this morning with some isolated showers. It's going to turn cloudy again through the morning and some showers, but it's really quite sunny today. That's what I've noticed anyway. Possible burst of more showers later on and a maximum temperature of 17 degrees. During the night, the clouds will return and some more rain and a cooler evening with minimum temperature of 8 degrees. Tomorrow is going to be mostly cloudy, dry to start with patchy light rain developing through the morning, turning more persistent and heavier for time during the afternoon. Fresh southwest winds and near average temperatures, maximum temperature 17 degrees.

Good morning. Welcome to the Great Escape with me, Angela. Let's escape into the music together, eh? We'll have some great melodies, fabulous guitars, some stonking bass lines, weird noises that someone's turned into music, and a very nerdy person telling you some useless information in between. 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

Well, opening the show, we had Republica with Ready to Go, and that was, of course, the Beatles with Do You Want to Know a Secret? Apparently, it's International Day of Listening. Seems a bit bizarre, doesn't it? But also very convenient, because you're tuned into a radio show where I've got some great things for you to listen to. 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
4: And before the adverts, I'm chomping at the bit here, we had Slight Return by the Blue Tones. Adam Devlin, guitarist and founding member of the Blue Tones, is 57 today. Thought to be one of the most skilled guitarists of the Britpop era. I don't know who thought that, but I don't want to take anything away from Adam, because he is a good guitarist. Happy birthday, Adam, if you're listening. I bet he is, you know, as a birthday treat. From one guitarist to another, today you might have seen it in the news that Johnny Marr is auctioning off part of his vast guitar collection. He said it's to stop his studio becoming a static museum, which probably means he's tripping over them. Or if it's like me, when I want some new clothes, I get rid of some old ones first to make room. Although I don't auction off my clothes at Christie's. Johnny has given a lot of proceeds to charity, including Guide Dogs for the Blind and the National Autistic Society. I do like Johnny Marr. He's written some great songs over the years when he was in the Smiths, but also he's got a great solo career. I saw him a couple of years ago at the City Hall and he was really good. He's got a new album coming out next month called It's Time. Here he is with the title track and his trademark jangly guitar. I'll follow that with a great cover of a Smith song sung by the wonderful Hamish Hawke.

that was Hamish Hawke with Please, Please, Please Let Me Get What I Want. They're very different styles, aren't they? The two songs that Johnny Marr was involved in. But that's a great jangly guitar sound, isn't it? And in the first one, It's Time by Johnny Marr. I'm going to take a slight detour off the escape map with another birthday boy coming up. And here he is.

Well, that is a bit of a detour for me, but we couldn't let that go. Hank Williams, superstar by the age of 25, but sadly died at 29. And although I'm not really a country music fan, there's no denying the influence that he's had over the years on music. But I do like, I think one of my things that make me not like country music is years ago, I don't know if anyone remembers Sidney Devine, and my grandpa was a real Sidney Devine fan, and he used to play his tapes all the time, and I was never sure if it was Sidney's vocal delivery or if the batteries were going in his tape recorder. So I didn't start off good with country music, but Hank Williams is never like that, but he has, not Sidney Devine, but Hank Williams has had influence over a lot of music, and what, some that I'm more drawn to. Now, before we move on with that music that we like, I'm just going to tell you about an event that's happening in Alnwick. It's the Heritage Open Days, and tonight there's a tour of Alnwick's Lost Pubs. I think it's a tour. And tomorrow, the Borderline Greenway. And on Saturday, there's quite a few. There's Alnwick Garden Heritage Tour, the William Hackett Tour, St Michael's Church Tower Tour. Now, for more information, I would go on to the internet and find out more about it from the Alnwick Civic Society. I think if you Google Heritage Open Days Alnwick, you should get some information. The tours require pre-booking and have limited spaces, so if you do fancy having a look at some of those things, going to places you're not normally allowed to go, then that's for you. Anyway, back to the music. Here's First Aid Kit with My Silver Lining, which is a Swedish indie folk. And again, we're going back to Hank Williams, who sort of started it all off.

the great Neil Young. He's married to a mermaid, you know. I'm a fan, and I was going to play Cinnamon Girl. Check it out if you don't know it. But I went with Harvest Moon because next week it's the Harvest Moon, so it seemed like a good excuse to play it. So for this section, we started with Hank Williams. We wandered through country, an alternative country folk, then took a wrong turn, or a right one, and suddenly you're listening to good old rock.

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2: A rather different start to the show than usual. That was a band called the Peatbox Fairies. Yes, you've just heard a live recording from a band called the Diesel Cowboys. And this is a band called Tom Petty. Very smooth, very professional sound of Sydney Youngblood. So from Mick Miller to Frankie Miller. And this is a track called Darling. Well, this is a track John Otway did on his own, single artist. And this is a track called Bunsen Burner. And this is called Garundula from Paul. Bye-bye now, take care of yourselves, and hopefully we'll see you tonight along at the Togston Terrace. Bye-bye now.
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4: Through the morning,

And that was Goldfrapp and Strict Machine. Before Paul Shook Smith's advert, we had the Foo Fighters with The Pretender. I think that's my favourite Foo Fighters track. I've never seen them live. And as I say, that was Goldfrapp. Love Goldfrapp, one of my favourites. And I've seen them live many times. Alison Goldfrapp has an amazing voice with a really impressive range. And it's just as good live. Phenomenal, really. The other half of Goldfrapp, Will Gregory, has his birthday today. And that's a good enough reason to play Goldfrapp if you ever needed one. So, keeping on the theme, I don't know if you remember the theme, way back at the beginning, International Day of Listening. It's crazy that, isn't it? Keep listening, because there's more. And from one great voice, Alison Goldfrapp, to another, it's Kate Bush.

And that's the wonderful Kate Bush with Cloud Busting from Hounds of Love, 1985, that was. Up next, we're going to Say Goodbye to Summer again. I played this last week. It's by Catherine Williams, and I really like it. And I suppose we are still saying goodbye to summer.

0: Lovely that, isn't it? That's Catherine Williams in Say Goodbye to Summer. And just before the news, I think it's time for a brew. So I think there's some coffee in the pot.
1: Oh, it's not

0: And that was Coffee in the Pot, taking us up to the news. Quite good. Just a little bit of news before the news. We have Carl and Claire on after me, and it's their first live broadcast, so that's exciting, with the Lionheart Lounge.
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2: Plans were announced yesterday to upgrade the A1 crossing at Guisant and Swarland. It's long been considered one of the worst junctions on the A1. Local MP David Smith says after 2 years of lobbying and decades of unsafe driving, he's delighted to hear the dangerous junction will be improved. The improvements will target the southbound section, which has seen at least 19 casualties since 2005. The announcement came as part of a National Highways tour of the A1 organised by David, which included stops at Beale, Charlton Hall and Guisance. A parking dispute between neighbours saw an 80-year-old author and military veteran snap and smash up two vehicles with a scaffolding pole. Alexander Binder, who worked for the prison service and National Trust, saw red after a dispute with a hotel manager and his husband in Rothbury. Newcastle Crown Court heard there had been issues with the defendant and his wife regarding parking because they live at the back of the hotel. Binder of Coquet Vale Mews, who has no previous convictions, pleaded guilty to two counts of criminal damage. He was sentenced to an 18-month conditional discharge. The County Council's consulting on new plans to introduce county-wide restrictions on the consumption of alcohol in public places. The proposals would apply to all public spaces in Northumberland, but wouldn't entirely ban consumption of alcohol in public. Instead, it would prohibit drinking where it's reasonably likely to lead to nuisance or antisocial behaviour. Residents are currently being invited to have their say on the issue, and the consultation will run until October the 9th. And entries from Annick and Berwick are among the winners at the annual Northumbria in Bloom Awards. The competition, now in its 62nd year, is all about encouraging local communities to improve their area through community gardening and sound environmental practices. Berwick took the honours in the Best Town Centre Retail Area category. Swansfield Primary in Annick was joint winner in the school section, and the Best Residential Community Award went to Robert Adam Court here in Annick. That's the latest Rannick. I'm Richard Dale.
3: Senior royals are carrying out engagements after Buckingham Palace sit back at claims made by Princess Diana's brother in his new book. Frankie Hairsign reports.
4: Earl Spencer claims that Charles told him that he'd forget her soon enough after her death. He says the row broke out over funeral arrangements and whether Prince William and Prince Harry, then aged 15 and 12, would walk behind the coffin. The palace says grief can cloud reason and colour memory, but official engagements will still take place today as the Prince and Princess of Wales visit the Isle of Bute.
3: Next, police say they were overwhelmed at the support they received searching for missing 3-year-old Noah Woods. They confirmed last night that a body had been found in the search. Hundreds of volunteers had been out looking for him. And a video message from Dolly Parton recorded before her death was played at the 2026 Americana Honours and Awards in Nashville. The singer was posthumously awarded the Americana Lifetime Achievements Award. That's the latest from Radio News Hub. I'm Tanita Sims.
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0: Today we have a cloudy start for most, with isolated showers mainly over the Pennines, turning partly cloudy through the morning, with showers developing more widely across the region by midday, with an isolated heavy burst possible. Feeling cooler in fresh northwest winds, with a maximum temperature of 17 degrees. Later on, the showers should ease rapidly to leave a mostly partly cloudy and dry evening. Overnight, the cloud returns with some light rain and slightly cooler temperature of a minimum 8 degrees C. Tomorrow should be a dry start with patchy light rain through the morning and turning a bit more persistent during the afternoon. Fresh southwest winds and near average temperatures, a maximum temperature of 17 degrees. It doesn't mention the sun, but I can see the sun, so hopefully that will stay with us as well.

And that was Moon Age Daydream by David Bowie. That one was for Simon, one of his favourites, I think, especially with that guitar solo from Mick Ronson. Now, this time last week, at this point in my carefully curated show, the fire alarm went off and we had to evacuate the building. I don't think it was the talk about hot dogs. Anyway, this is dedicated to the pigeon or the pigeons who set off the alarm. It's also the late, great Keith Flint's birthday, who by all accounts was a thoroughly decent person.

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2: 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Think you've got an ear? 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

That was Fat Bottom Girls by Queen from the album Jazz. I'm playing that not because I've had too much cake celebrating all these birthdays, because it's the anniversary of the making of the infamous, or should that be cheeky, video and photo that accompanied the album Jazz. You don't get that kind of tangible experience with streaming, do you? Not sure what the bicycle hire company thought, though. I'll leave you to insert your own jokes here. Now, before we move on to the next track, I'd just like to say thank you to the people that have texted in your support. I really appreciate it. Now, here's something I played last week, part of the new releases section that I had to cut short because of Pigeon Gate. I really love it, and I can see Slim Dan is worth me investigating a little bit more. And then I will be sticking with some new releases this week. But don't worry, I've vetted them and they're all good.

That was I Bought You a Star by Slim Dan. It's gorgeous, isn't it? We seem to have gone all mellow for this new release section. And continuing that theme, we have Beba Doobie with Memories.

And that was out a few weeks ago. That's Biba Dooby and Memories. Now, you just heard Beck trying to ride Lonesome there because staying with mellow theme and basking in the Californian sun. I don't know. We do have Beck coming up. And this is the title track from his latest album. But we're also going to listen to his latest single, In the Night. The album is actually out tomorrow. I hope you enjoy Beck.

And that was the wonderful Beck. Now, that's his new album is out tomorrow. And that was we first heard Ride Lonesome and then In the Night. That was Beck. Now, I'm going to tell you about an event that's on. And it's our own event. We're having a fundraising karaoke. And it's on Saturday, the 19th of September. And it's at the Fleece. So it's an evening of songs and stories. So if you fancy coming along and giving us a song or having a laugh or and help us to raise some money, that would be really much appreciated. Now, we're on the home stretch. And I'm just going to squeeze in a Mercury Prize nominee. We've been talking about the Mercury Prize over the last couple of weeks, and I've been playing some tracks from this year's shortlisted albums, and this week I'm just going to play one this week, and it's from Olivia Dean from her album The Art of Loving.

So Easy to Love. That was Olivia Dean, or So Easy to Fall in Love, I should say. And that's from her nominated, Mercury-nominated album, The Art of Loving. Next up, my favourite and a fellow nominee, although it's from a few years back, and this is Gaz Coombs. This is another one of my favourites.

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And I hope you're still out there listening, because here are the Stone Roses.

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that was Mitski looking for a phone. How many times have you said that in the house? I know I've said it a few times. Where's my phone? Up next, we have John Grant. He's got a fabulous baritone voice, and I really like this track. I might have played it before. It's about making a voodoo doll so you can be kind to it. That's just lovely, isn't it?

0: of you.
1: And that was John Grant. And next up we have Amelia Coburn, who's fairly local, Middlesbrough, and she's got a great voice and she does tour quite a lot if you get a chance to see her. She's excellent, sort of folky vibe. Anyway, here she is with a song from her album Between the Moon and the Milkman, and this is called Seesaw.

That was Amelia Coburn. Whether you've been listening in the kitchen, in the car, or hiding in the shed, thank you. And wherever you're heading next, take some music with you. Until next time.

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1: Plans were announced yesterday to upgrade the A1 crossing at Gaisant and Swarland. It's long been considered one of the worst junctions on the A1. Local MP David Smith says after 2 years of lobbying and decades of unsafe driving, he's delighted to hear the dangerous junction will be improved. The improvements will target the southbound section, which has seen at least 19 casualties since 2005. The announcement came as part of a National Highways tour of the A1 organised by David, which included stops at Beale, Charlton Hall and Gaisance. A parking dispute between neighbours saw an 80-year-old author and military veteran snap and smash up two vehicles with a scaffolding pole. Alexander Binder, who worked for the Prison Service and National Trust, saw red after a dispute with a hotel manager and his husband in Rothbury. Newcastle Crown Court heard there have been issues with the defendant and his wife regarding parking because they live at the back of the hotel. Binder of Coquet Vale Mews, who has no previous convictions, pleaded guilty to two counts of criminal damage. He was sentenced to an 18-month conditional discharge. The County Council's consulting on new plans to introduce county-wide restrictions on the consumption of alcohol in public places. The proposals would apply to all public spaces in Northumberland, but wouldn't entirely ban consumption of alcohol in public. Instead, it would prohibit drinking where it's reasonably likely to lead to nuisance or antisocial behaviour. Residents are currently being invited to have their say on the issue, and the consultation will run until October the 9th. And entries from Anik and Berwick are among the winners at the annual Northumbria in Bloom Awards. The competition, now in its 62nd year, is all about encouraging local communities to improve their area through community gardening and sound environmental practices. Berwick took the honours in the Best Town Centre Retail Area category. Swansea Primary in Anik was joint winner in the school section, and the Best Residential Community Award went to Robert Adam Court here in Anik. That's the latest Rannick. I'm Richard Dale.
2: The Bank of England has left interest rates unchanged at 3.75%. It's the sixth time in a row that they've kept rates on hold, having stayed the same since December. But economists have warned that pressure to hike rates is mounting as inflation rises. Next, Buckingham Palace has responded to claims made by the late Princess Diana's brother that the now King Charles said he'd forget her soon enough after her death. Frankie Hairsine has the details.
3: Earl Spencer made the claim in his new book, in which he says the row broke out over Prince William and Harry walking behind their mother's coffin. He adds that Charles said he'd walked in the procession of his great-uncle, Lord Mountbatten, with Mr. Spencer pointing out that he was 30 at the time. A spokesperson for the palace says the king is mindful that grief can colour memory.
2: And people with accessibility needs will be able to use a new virtual queuing system at attractions like Altered Towers Thorpe Park and Legoland. Ride access pass holders will be able to queue for rides via an app. That's the latest from Radio News Hub. I'm Tanita Sims.
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7: The weather.
8: The weather for Anik and the surrounding areas for the rest of the day. A cloudy start for most with isolated showers, mainly over the Pennines, turning cloudy. Throughout the morning with showers developing widely across the region by midday. Isolated heavy bursts possible. Feeling cooler with the fresh northwest winds. Maximum temperature of 17 degrees.

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0: And maybe, just maybe, a little bit of mayhem.
1: That's probably the bit you should be worried about.
0: She's been saying that all week.
1: Whether you're at home, on the road, or just finding us for the very first time,
0: This is your new place. Sorry, Claire. This is your new place to unwind, have a laugh, enjoy soundtrack to your afternoon.
1: And we're only just getting started.
0: So, let's kick things off. Without further ado...
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0: Now, Claire, put my teeth in. What is one thing everybody that's listening should know about us before we start?
1: Well, that's got to depend. Have we got 2 hours to talk about it?
0: No, but I've got plenty of questions.
1: Oh, lovely. Quick
0: fire questions. Okay. How did we meet?
1: How did we meet? We met at school down in Gosport.
0: In the widest, the bottomest part of the world in Hampshire. How long have we been together?
1: Well, you always say too long, but actually, it's 5 years.
0: Yeah. Who's the biggest Disney fan?
1: Well, that's obviously me.
0: Yeah, it's definitely not me. Who's the bigger Coldplay fan? That's quite a hard one because, you know.
1: We both are, and I do get it, but actually, you're the biggest fan.
0: Who talks more? I'm going to answer this one. Who talks more between me and Claire? It's got to be Claire, because when she's not on air, she is the mouth of the South up north.
1: I just think that's rude.
0: True, though.
1: No.
0: Who chose to do the radio show?
1: Well, that was definitely you.
0: Why did you say that with a smile on your face?
1: Because it wasn't my choice.
0: There we go. That answers the next question as well. Who gets the last word? I think you've just proven that.
1: Me.
0: Yeah, and that's because... Why?
1: Because I'm always right and I have to say the last thing.
0: Yeah, and if you don't, you go in a hissy fit.
1: Oh.
0: What do you hope that listeners, far and wide, get from this radio show?
1: Hopefully a bit of fun, some laughs, and a sense of belonging within our own little family.
0: Is there anything that you want to ask me?
1: Why Coldplay?
0: Because they're just amazing.
1: It's just one of those things I've always had to ask. Why is it Coldplay?
0: That's kind of like, well, why do you take a breath?
1: Because you have to.
0: Exactly. That's why I like Coldplay, because I have to. As you can hear, it is going to be quite interesting. We're going to have some interesting conversations. This is our very first show. Please be nice to us, everybody. Coming up after this advert, we do have a special song, which is one of Claire's songs from a Disney film, Toy Story. Are we going to tell the ladies and gentlemen what Toy Story song it's going to be?
1: Well, it's got to be You've Got a Friend in Me, for the simple fact that that's what I hope everybody is going to be. Everybody that listens to us is going to be a friend.
0: Brilliant. What an intro. See you in a couple of minutes.
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0: Right, Carl, I think we've talked enough about ourselves.
1: Speak for yourself.
0: It's time to do our first ever.
1: I don't want to do it.
0: Oh, come on.
1: Disney magic. Right, with Disney magic, we're going to do this every single show, and we're going to come up with different themes and different chats every time we do this show. Hopefully, one day, with Claire behind the microphone and not sat hiding.
0: In the corner.
1: In the corner. So the first one of all time is going to be, if you could spend a day inside any Disney film, where would you go?
0: For me, it would be Tangled for the magic. Obviously, they're doing the new live-action Tangled as we speak. They're filming that one.
1: Yeah, you keep showing me videos.
0: I do keep showing you videos, which I can't believe that actually it's happening. Unfortunately, we just have to wait a really long time for it. I've got another
1: 2028, I think, they've come out
0: with
1: now.
0: Yeah, another year for that one. Obviously, I love Disney. Everything about Disney I love. I've got Disney tattoos. I've got them on my arm. So I've got incorporated all my favourite Disney films. So I've got Tinkerbell and Up and, of course, Tangled. And then, obviously, on my thigh, I've got another one of the Beauty and the Beast Rose inside their Mickey outline. And actually, I just love the fact that the magic of Disney is alive for everybody. You know, even as a 41-year-old woman, I still believe in fairy tales and actually love the fact that Happily Ever After really can happen.
1: Yeah, I mean, we were talking the other day about, I think it was a couple of weeks ago now, the ship set sail now. It was on the River Mersey over in Liverpool. And I showed you the video of Alderhay Hospital, the children's hospital, and what the crew did. Do you want to explain what actually happened? I mean, when I first saw it, it put a lump in my throat.
0: So the crew of the cruise actually sent Mickey over to the children of the Alderhay Hospital, and he just brightened up their day when actually, you know, they're not feeling very well. It was just it's heartwarming.
1: It's quite an important children's hospital as well.
0: It's huge.
1: I think it's along the same lines as the one in London, Great Ormond Street.
0: Yeah.
1: Questions that I would like to ask you is, out of all of the Disney parks, worlds, whatever you want to call them, which one would you choose and why would you choose it? I think I know the answer, but the ladies and gentlemen don't.
0: Well, obviously, I've already done Paris. I did that when Dylan was little, actually.
1: Dylan is your son.
0: He's my son.
1: Did he manage to pull the sword out of a stone?
0: No.
1: Did you try?
0: We couldn't even find it, honestly. But admittedly, I was really quite poorly on when I went. But for me, the one that I would love to go to would have to be the one in Tokyo. Just for the animatronics and all of the details that they put into every single one of the rides. It's just absolutely amazing. I'd love to see it.
1: And there's a real reason. Let's not beat around the bush here.
0: It would be the Tangled ride.
1: Yes, we've seen videos of this endlessly as well, haven't we, on certain social medias?
0: Yes, and it would definitely be where I'm going. That's my first port of call.
1: Another big question, God rest his soul, if Walt was still alive today, what do you reckon he would make of the Disney empire as such? Do you think he would be proud of it? Do you think he would be overwhelmed? Or
0: I personally think he'd probably be really overwhelmed. I don't actually think when he first created the whole concept of the magic, I don't think he would have ever imagined it would have gone as far as it has. You know, it's suitable for everybody, you know, babies right the way up to grannies and granddads. You know, you put it on for your grandparents and they remember when it first came out. It's just amazing. It really is. And I think he would be shocked.
1: I mean, a couple of years ago was the 100th anniversary, wasn't it? And the Disney Studios actually did a cartoon, and one of the very first, I think it was only about 10 minutes long, wasn't it?
0: Yeah.
1: And all the characters come.
0: All the characters were on it.
1: And one of the opening scenes was Mickey looking at Walt Disney on a picture in the office, and it just looked up at him and he went, Thank you, sir.
0: Yeah.
1: And it just, I mean, right now my hairs are standing up just because it was a really nice touch.
0: Yeah, it was good.
1: And the I don't know what it is that they just can't out. No one can outbeat them.
0: Nobody can outbeat Disney.
1: Right. So we've spoken about everything there that we needed to.
0: Mm-hmm.
1: One question I've got for you.
0: Mm-hmm.
1: What was the name of his very first creation?
0: A lot of people would probably say it's Mickey Mouse.
1: Mm-mm.
0: However, I know it wasn't Mickey Mouse. I know that it was Oswald the Lucky Rabbit.
1: Was that the one that came out the same time as Steamboat Willie?
0: Yes.
1: Ah, yes. Well, there we go. Learn something new every day. Not necessarily something you want to learn every day, but we've got there. So, what song would you like us to play and tell the listeners why that specific song?
0: Well, it's got to be a song from Tangled. only because, obviously, my favourite Disney film at the minute. I like all of them, really, but it's my favourite at the moment. And it's got to be I See the Light by Mandy Moore. Please.
1: Well, I can't say no more than this is from Tangled, the film. This is I See the Light by
0: Mandy Moore.

Well, that was Under the Sea from the film Little Mermaid. Now, on the 19th of September this year, there is a chance to see behind the doors of Lionheart Radio. Find out what Northumberland's community station, how it operates, have a chance to sit in the presenter's seat, as well as explore the technology that is used to broadcast across the region. As I say, this is on Saturday the 19th of September between 10 and 5. It is at the Blue Door halfway along Fenchurch Street, which is where the registrars are based. No booking is required, and we welcome you with open arms to come and have a look around the studio.

0: So that was the Magnificent Queen with Don't Stop Me Now. Up next is a little bit of a fun part where myself and Carl are going to share some random facts that we found interesting.
1: Well, you say we found interesting. The ones I've found interesting are probably the most uninteresting things you'll ever find, but we'll have a go. Do you want me to start or are you going to go?
0: You go first.
1: Right. Well, human beings share 50% of their DNA with a humble banana.
0: Are you sure that's true?
1: That's what Google told me.
0: Ah, the master Google. Okay, my first one. Did you know that cotton candy, or what we would now call candy floss over in our country, was co-founded by a dentist?
1: I can quite believe that, because go back in time, they probably wanted as much money out of people as they can. Wow. Just like they do nowadays, really.
0: Yeah. But
1: we won't go down that tricky little alleyway.
0: No.
1: The next one I've got are clouds. When you look into the sky, you see the clouds, they're lovely and fluffy. They're not. They're actually really, really, really heavy. The average cumulus nimbus cloud weighs about 500,000 kilos. That is 1.1 million pound in old weight. That is roughly the weight of 100 fully grown African grey elephants.
0: But they look so light and fluffy.
1: Well, they're not.
0: They can't be that heavy. Definitely not.
1: Saying that, when you do go through them on an aeroplane, they do bump around quite a lot, but you wouldn't know about that because
0: you've never been on an aeroplane.
1: Yeah.
0: My next one was penicillin. You know what you get when you've got an infection. Yeah. It used to be called mold juice.
1: Yeah, and it was invented by a bloke called Fungi.
0: Oh, ha ha ha.
1: Who was it actually invented by?
0: I don't know off the top of my head.
1: Oh, that's not good enough. You should have already looked this up. Wow, I've managed to get her out. And she's gone red. Right, well, we're going to try and keep this a constant theme every week. Constant theme every week. I've got one more to give, and I think Claire's got one more to give. But just to let the listeners know that these useless facts from Carl and Claire are actually going to be a regular feature. So, you know, the next ones are immensely brilliant for the next show. I've already got my three. But my last one today is the Eiffel Tower. And possibly, before someone says that over there, the Blackpool Tower grows up to 15 centimetres, which is 5.9 inches, during the summer. This is due to thermal expansion.
0: So would that mean anything made of metal grows?
1: Yeah.
0: Oh, okay.
1: Including railway lines.
0: Well, I knew about the railway lines.
1: Oh, well, I'm sorry.
0: Right, my last one. Carl will not be interested in this one. But in the film Fantasia by Disney, the sorcerer in Sorcerer's Apprentice section that taught Mickey magic was called Yen Sid, which spelt backwards is Disney.
1: There's a tumbleweed.
0: Give over.
1: Right. That was our interestingly useless facts for this week. Both of us are looking at each other in disbelief.

0: afternoon.
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This ad is just to let you know there's been a change to my morning show. It's now on Friday mornings until 1 with the same great music and the same great fun. With a recipe, of course, and interesting facts and loads of music for many different acts. Request you can any track you really want to hear. I will play them gladly. I wish to make that clear. So come now, join me in my brand new slot to hear for sure what a lot I got. Until then, to my listeners all, I say TTFN in the hope to play for you again and again and again. So please tune in to 107.3 FM, because now you know where and now you know when. So no excuses, just turn that tuning dial to make this old geezer's broaden his broad smile. Try.

So the next section of our show, all links to guilty pleasures. You know, the things that you really shouldn't like, but you most definitely do. We all have not just a few of them, we probably all have quite a lot of them. But here's a few of ours here on Lionheart.

That there was a magnificent Celine Dion with I'm Alive, and next up is one of Claire's favourites by Steps, and it's 5678.

0: That was Hearsay with Pure and Simple. Can you remember what the TV series was that we were that was on? I think it was Pop Idol.
1: I think.
0: Back in the 2000s.
1: Early 2000s, I think. If not late 90s. I don't think they've been around that long.
0: Show my age. I could just look on the system here and have a look, but what's the point?
1: That's easy for you.
0: So, would you want to tell the ladies and gentlemen what we've got coming up after the hour?
1: Yep, so after the hour, we have got our Coldplay Corner, where Carl gets grilled and asked lots of Coldplay questions. We've then got a selection of fantastic music, if I don't say so myself. And then we're going to talk about how songs make memories.
0: And that is going to be our final part, isn't it?
1: We're
0: going to speak about that a bit later on.
1: Yeah.
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3: The Bank of England has held interest rates at 3.75%, but policymakers warn that pressure to raise rates is building as the Iran war goes on. The bank's Monetary Policy Committee says global energy prices were volatile and likely to push inflation higher by the end of the year than it was previously expecting. Nexenia Royals are carrying out engagements after Buckingham Palace hit back at claims made by Princess Diana's brother in his new book. Frankie Hairsine reports.
4: Earl Spencer claims that Charles told him that he'd forget her soon enough after her death. He says the row broke out over funeral arrangements and whether Prince William and Prince Harry would walk behind the coffin. The palace says grief can cloud reason and colour memory.
3: A breast cancer patient say they are thrilled after the health spending watchdog approved a life-extending drug for NHS use. The National Institute for Health and Care Excellence announced that it has reversed an initial decision to reject the drug for widespread use for the NHS in England. That's the latest from Radio News. I'm Tanita Sims.
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7: Plans were announced yesterday to upgrade the A1 crossing at Guisant and Swarland. It's long been considered one of the worst junctions on the A1. Local MP David Smith says after 2 years of lobbying and decades of unsafe driving, he's delighted to hear the dangerous junction will be improved. The improvements will target the southbound section, which has seen at least 19 casualties since 2005. The announcement came as part of a National Highways tour of the A1 organised by David, which included stops at Beale, Charlton Hall and Guisance. A parking dispute between neighbours saw an 80-year-old author and military veteran snap and smash up two vehicles with a scaffolding pole. Alexander Binder, who worked for the Prison Service and National Trust, saw red after a dispute with a hotel manager and his husband in Rothbury. Newcastle Crown Court heard there have been issues with the defendant and his wife regarding parking because they live at the back of the hotel. Binder of Coquet Vale Mews, who has no previous convictions, pleaded guilty to two counts of criminal damage. He was sentenced to an 18-month conditional discharge. The County Council's consulting on new plans to introduce county-wide restrictions on the consumption of alcohol in public places. The proposals would apply to all public spaces in Northumberland, but wouldn't entirely ban consumption of alcohol in public. Instead, it would prohibit drinking where it's reasonably likely to lead to nuisance or antisocial behaviour. Residents are currently being invited to have their say on the issue, and the consultation will run until October the 9th. And entries from Annick and Berwick are among the winners at the annual Northumbria in Bloom Awards. The competition, now in its 62nd year, is all about encouraging local communities to improve their area through community gardening and sound environmental practices. Berwick took the honours in the Best Town Centre Retail Area category. Swansea Primary in Annick was joint winner in the school section, and the Best Residential Community Award went to Robert Adam Court here in Annick. That's the latest for Annick. I'm Richard Dale.
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9: The weather.
0: Well, after a bit of a miserable start today, showers are going to be developing more across the region with isolated heavy bursts possible. But as I look out the window, that doesn't seem to be very true at the moment. We've got bright sunlight. Feeling cooler in a fresh northwesterly wind, put my teeth in, with a maximum temperature of 17 degrees.

0: Well, that was a bit of a messy transition there.
1: It's your first one, it's all right.
0: Right. So, as you quite rightly said just before the ads, we're going into my section.
1: Mm-hmm. Coldplay Corner.
0: So, I think, as we've already said, there's only one thing that both of us are going to agree on.
1: Are you sure it's only one?
0: Yeah.
1: Oh.
0: Well, it's quite a few things, but this one mainly.
1: And would that be Coldplay?
0: Name them.
1: Johnny, Guy, Will, and Chris.
0: And the fifth member that not many people mention?
1: Phil.
0: Cracking.
1: Nah.
0: And because we're both huge, huge Coldplay fans, we thought there was only one thing we could do, and that would be to give Coldplay their very own slot on our very own radio show.
1: Yeah, I think so. So, let's welcome everybody to it. So, this is
0: Coldplay Corner.
1: So, in this bit, we're going to ask Carl lots of questions. We're going to make him choose certain things and try and give reasons for them. A little bit like he quizzed me on Disney. This time it's my turn on Coldplay.
0: Revenge is sweet.
1: Absolutely. So, Carl, your first question on Coldplay Corner. If you could take only one Coldplay song to a desert island, which would it be and why?
0: That is really horrible.
1: Well, why is it horrible?
0: Because there's too many.
1: But that's the whole point. You've got to pick just one.
0: Well, it's going to have to be the one that's seen me through ups, lows. It's got to be Fix You.
1: Why?
0: Because it's just an incredible piece of music.
1: Okay, yeah.
0: And the lyrics just touch every nerve.
1: Well, I suppose it is a good one.
0: I've been through hell and back with it, so you're never gonna get past the fact that that is
1: your go-to.
0: Mm-hmm. Always has been, always will be.
1: You just can't answer Fix You to every single question I'm going to ask you.
0: I'm going to try. It's called winging it. What about you? What's your favourite song? And if you went to a desert island, let's ask the proper question. If you went to a desert island, you were dumped on a desert island. Hopefully. What Coldplay song would you take with you? And why?
1: Yellow.
0: My Yellow.
1: Because that is the first song of theirs that I listened to that really resonated something. And it's a song that I listened to a lot when I came through the other side of quite some nasty trauma. And it's a song that gave me you.
0: Aww. It wasn't actually that song, it was Higher Power that gave me you. That was the one that I proposed to.
1: Yeah.
0: Well, let's not go down that road because that was pretty corny.
1: Tough. See, there's always an unromantic twist to anything.
0: Unromantic?
1: Yeah.
0: So, proposing to you at your first ever concert and that being Coldplay at Wembley of all places is unromantic.
1: Yeah. You didn't get down on one knee.
0: Well, I wasn't going to get down on one knee when where we were sat. We were right in the middle of everybody. There was 90,000 people there. Nah.
1: Somebody did it last year.
0: Yeah, well, that's them, not me.
1: So grumpy.
0: No, not grumpy. Just me.
1: Okay, well, if you had to choose one album, which is your favourite?
0: That I can't answer because every single one of them is completely and utterly different.
1: I don't care.
0: Well,
1: one
0: I do.
1: Album.
0: I can't answer that. There is no way I can answer that question because every single album of theirs is totally and utterly different from the one before. And if I was to put my finger on anyone that wasn't as good as the rest, it would probably go down to Everyday Life. But again, there were some absolute cracking tunes on there, like Orphans and Aberystwyth. Abba, I can never pronounce it.
1: Abba-esque.
0: Yeah, that one. So, it's an unanswerable question for someone that adores a band that much.
1: Has to be asked.
0: Well, you're not getting an answer. How's that sound?
1: So, I think to finish Coldplay Corner and move on, I think there's only one way that we can do it.
0: And that will be after the community ad in a minute.
1: To play another Coldplay song.
0: Oh, definitely. And I'm going to choose this one, and it's off the Viva La Vida, Death and All His Friends album. And it is the title track, which is Viva La Vida. But as I say, before that, we do have an advert, and then we will be straight in with, as I say, Coldplay and Viva La Vida.
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So that was the fantastic Coldplay with Viva La Vida. Up next, we have a remastering, I suppose, of my favourite Coldplay song of Yellow, which was done a few years back by the then Doctor from Doctor Who, Jodie Whittaker.

Dear Mademoiselle, it is with deepest pride and greatest pleasure that we welcome you tonight. And now, we invite you to relax, let us pull up a chair, as the dining room proudly presents your dinner. Be our guest, be our guest, put our service to the test. Tie your napkin round your neck, sherry, and we provide the rest. Soup du jour, hot hors d'oeuvre, why, we only live to serve. Try the gray stuff, it's delicious. Don't believe me, ask the dishes. They can sing, they can dance, after all, miss.

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Life is so unnerving for a servant who's not serving. He's not whole without a soul to wait upon. Ah, those good old days when we were useful. 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

So that was just a little something for all of our Disney fans out there, all our children, big and small, including myself. And next up is Christina Aguilera's with Fighter.

Well, that was a brilliant Christina Aguilera with one of her all-time great songs off of the Stripped album called Fighter. The next song we're going to play is Coldplay with Feels Like I'm Falling In Love. This is off of their new album, Music of the Spheres, but this is actually a live version of it.

0: Well, Claire, we're getting towards the very end of our first ever. That was a bit of a tongue teaser, that one. Lionheart Lounge.
1: Oh, I can't actually believe we've nearly done it.
0: A whole 2 hours.
1: Lots of music.
0: Fair amount of Disney.
1: Loads of Coldplay.
0: Sorry. But probably more talking than anybody was expecting, even you, because we go back a couple of hours, you weren't in the best place. You were shaking like a leaf.
1: I was not ready to go live. But before we end, we've got something that we'd like to make a regular part of the show.
0: It's called One Last Thing.
1: And the idea is really simple.
0: Every week, before we say goodbye, we're going to leave you with something.
1: Maybe it's a memory.
0: Maybe it's a song.
1: Something that made you laugh.
0: Something that made us smile.
1: Or perhaps something that made us stop and think.
0: And for our very first show, we have chosen
1: the song that takes you somewhere.
0: You know the one. You hear it for just the first few seconds.
1: And suddenly you're back somewhere else.
0: Maybe back on holiday.
1: Maybe you're back at school.
0: Maybe you're remembering someone very special.
1: Or maybe you're sitting in the car with the music turned up way too loud.
0: So you.
1: Yep.
0: So, Claire,

0: I managed to get a little locket of your mum, didn't I?
1: Yeah,
0: to
1: put so that mum could actually be there.
0: So mum was with us on the day.
1: Okay, so it's your turn.
0: Well, like I said earlier on, I'm no secret. It has got to be a Coldplay song, and the Coldplay song is Fix You.
1: And what's the story behind it?
0: There isn't really a story behind it. Like I have said, it's been with me through ups and downs, through trials and tribulations of my life. And it's always been there. And if I've had a bad time or a really good day or a really bad day, it does get blasted out in the car at high volume. And, you know, it's just, I think you would call it a comfort blanket.
1: Yeah. See? And that's what I love about music.
0: Every single song, out there, it tells a story, whether it's in the lyrics or whether it's a personal story that's dear to someone's heart.
1: Because that's the language of music.
0: So without further ado, the two most important songs in our life are now going to play. So first of all, we have Billy Joel, and after that we have Coldplay with Fix You.

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1: This ad is just to let you know there's been a change to my morning show. It's now on Friday mornings until 1 with the same great music and the same great fun. With a recipe, of course, and interesting facts and loads of music for many different acts. Requests you can, any track you really want to hear. I will play them gladly, I wish to make that clear. So come now, join me in my brand new slot to hear for sure what a lot I got. Until then, to my listeners all, I say TTFN in the hope to play for you again and again and again. So please tune in to 107.3 FM, because now you know where and now you know when. So no excuses, just turn that tuning dial to make this old geezer's Gordon his broad smile.

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1: Well, Claire, we're at the final bit now.
2: Final hurdle has been reached. It's the only way you can say it, really, isn't it?
1: Well, only for you. I'm doing quite well, if I might. I'm quite enjoying it, to be fair. So, come on.
2: What? Deal well, there's got to be only one way that we can actually finish a show that we've just done.
1: And that will be with a song. And this song will follow us through every single one of our shows. If of course, Lionheart and yourselves will have us back.
2: I'm not sure what they will, you know.
1: We'll find out when we get offline. What we will say, though, is Codabar's show, who we have muscled in on today, he quite kindly gave us his position. He is back next Thursday from 1 till 3.
2: We haven't taken over forever, I promise.
1: As much as Claire would like to, looking at her face.
2: Absolutely not.
1: So what else have we got planned for this week, Claire?
2: We also have coming up tomorrow, we have Pete D with his 90s show, hopefully playing all those bangers from the 90s. Can't wait to hear some of those.
1: That's between 2 and 3.
2: It is indeed.
1: Then Saturday afternoon, we've got A Barrel of Blues. And Jolly Roger and Robbie.
2: And, of course, next Tuesday, we've got the Barndale Kids coming back in for their radio show. Really enjoy listening to that one.
1: Mm-hmm. Enjoyable afternoon. And what have we got planned for the rest of the day and the rest of the week?
2: The rest of the week for me and you? Well.
1: Well, you're back at work tomorrow.
2: I'm back at work tomorrow. And seeing all my kids. Can't wait. And at the weekend, you're coming down here to help with the open day, aren't you?
1: Yes, like I mentioned earlier on, we do have the Heritage Open, we do have the Heritage Open Day this weekend. On Saturday, we will be at the studio between 10 and 4. It'll be me and a couple of other members of staff around, and I think it's Ron going to be doing a show throughout the day. And you get to come in, see what happens behind the scenes, and just generally enjoy yourself, and we will look after you. We are 27 Fenkel Street, which is where the old registrar's office was. If you meet us outside, there'll be one of the members of staff outside, and we will be there, greet you and treat you like royalty. Unfortunately, Claire can't make it because she has a course to go to, which would be fun, wouldn't it?
2: Yeah, looking forward to it.
1: So, what we're going to do, and we're going to play the last song.
2: I think so.
1: And stop twittering on.
2: Yeah, sounds good to me.
1: So, the last song that is going to follow us throughout our radio...
2: careers?
1: Yeah.
2: Maybe. Well, it's got to be, unfortunately, another Coldplay song. But it's got to be A Sky Full of Stars.

0: That was the Mighty Coldplay with A Sky Full of Stars, and all I can see in my eyes is when we last went to the concert and we were down on the pitch side. We sat there 6 hours waiting to get in the pouring rain for some of the day, and we were about 4 rows back from the front.
1: Yeah, we were really close.
0: Claire took an absolutely stunning picture of Chris on the runway, and when this song come towards the end, you got the crescendo towards the end there, and it was just confetti cannons and streamers and just a whole lot of mess. And all I can picture is Claire wandering around, well, not wandering around, she was just standing there, and her hoodie was
1: my full. Hood was full of stars. Literally full of stars.
0: That was what we went there for.
1: That's what we went for.
0: We wanted some stars, and we wanted some of the confetti to come back with, so we could make ourselves a little frame, and we come back with half the stadium's worth.
1: Wasn't that bad.
0: So, we're at the end.
1: We are. We actually made it.
0: I think we've done quite well, to be honest.
1: Not too bad. Not too bad.
0: Are you coming back next time?
1: Well, maybe, but I'm not sitting over there.
0: Oh, here you are. You've got to do it one day.
1: One day, not yet.
0: Right, so I think without further ado, we need to
1: say goodbye.
0: Yes, yeah, it's come to that time.
1: It has indeed. So, from both of us?
0: I don't know. Thank you.
1: Thank you for listening.
0: Thank you for your time.
1: Thank you for laughing along with us.
0: And thanks again for letting us be part of your day.
1: We have absolutely loved it.
0: And hopefully
1: you'll join us again next time.
0: I'm Carl.
1: And I'm Claire.
0: And this has been the Lionheart Lounge with Claire and Carl on Lionheart FM.
1: Take care.
0: And goodbye.

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1: Plans were announced yesterday to upgrade the A1 crossing at Guisant and Swarland. It's long been considered one of the worst junctions on the A1. Local MP David Smith says after 2 years of lobbying and decades of unsafe driving, he's delighted to hear the dangerous junction will be improved. The improvements will target the southbound section, which has seen at least 19 casualties since 2005. The announcement came as part of a National Highways tour of the A1 organised by David, which included stops at Beale, Charlton Hall and Guisant. A parking dispute between neighbours saw an 80-year-old author and military veteran snap and smash up two vehicles with a scaffolding pole. Alexander Binder, who worked for the prison service and National Trust, saw red after a dispute with a hotel manager and his husband in Rothbury. Newcastle Crown Court heard there had been issues with the defendant and his wife regarding parking because they live at the back of the hotel. Binder of Coquet Vale Mews, who has no previous convictions, pleaded guilty to two counts of criminal damage. He was sentenced to an 18-month conditional discharge. The County Council's consulting on new plans to introduce county-wide restrictions on the consumption of alcohol in public places. The proposals would apply to all public spaces in Northumberland, but wouldn't entirely ban consumption of alcohol in public. Instead, it would prohibit drinking where it's reasonably likely to lead to nuisance or antisocial behaviour. Residents are currently being invited to have their say on the issue, and the consultation will run until October the 9th. And entries from Annick and Berwick are among the winners at the annual Northumbria in Bloom Awards. The competition, now in its 62nd year, is all about encouraging local communities to improve their area through community gardening and sound environmental practices. Berwick took the honours in the Best Town Centre Retail Area category. Swansfield Primary in Annick was joint winner in the school section, and the Best Residential Community Award went to Robert Adam Court here in Annick. That's the latest Rannick. I'm Richard Dale.
2: The father of a three-year-old boy who was found following a huge search has paid tribute to his son. He says he was the sweetest and most innocent little boy with nothing but love to give. Noah Woods became separated from a relative after visiting a playground in Brantham. The Bank of England has left interest rates unchanged at 3.75%, but economists have warned that pressure to hike rates is mounting as inflation rises. Buckingham Palace has responded to claims made by the late Princess Diana's brother that the now King Charles said he'd forget her soon enough after her death. Frankie Hairsine has the details.
3: Earl Spencer claims that Charles told him that he'd forget her soon enough after her death. He says the row broke out over funeral arrangements. The palace says grief can cloud reason and colour memory.
2: And Ireland will not participate in the 2027 Eurovision Song Contest in Bulgaria. Broadcaster RTE says it cannot be justified given the appalling and ongoing loss of lives in Gaza. That's the latest radio news. I'm Tanita Sims.
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1: Plans were announced yesterday to upgrade the A1 crossing at Gaisant and Swarland. It's long been considered one of the worst junctions on the A1. Local MP David Smith says after 2 years of lobbying and decades of unsafe driving, he's delighted to hear the dangerous junction will be improved. The improvements will target the southbound section, which has seen at least 19 casualties since 2005. The announcement came as part of a National Highways tour of the A1 organised by David, which included stops at Beale, Charlton Hall and Gaisance. A parking dispute between neighbours saw an 80-year-old author and military veteran snap and smash up two vehicles with a scaffolding pole. Alexander Binder, who worked for the prison service and National Trust, saw red after a dispute with a hotel manager and his husband in Rothbury. Newcastle Crown Court heard there had been issues with the defendant and his wife regarding parking because they live at the back of the hotel. Binder of Coquet Vale Mews, who has no previous convictions, pleaded guilty to two counts of criminal damage. He was sentenced to an 18-month conditional discharge. The County Council's consulting on new plans to introduce countywide restrictions on the consumption of alcohol in public places. The proposals would apply to all public spaces in Northumberland, but wouldn't entirely ban consumption of alcohol in public. Instead, it would prohibit drinking where it's reasonably likely to lead to nuisance or antisocial behaviour. Residents are currently being invited to have their say on the issue, and the consultation will run until October the 9th. And entries from Anik and Berwick are among the winners at the annual Northumbria in Bloom Awards. The competition, now in its 62nd year, is all about encouraging local communities to improve their area through community gardening and sound environmental practices. Berwick took the honours in the Best Town Centre Retail Area category, Swansfield Primary in Anik was joint winner in the school section, and the Best Residential Community Award went to Robert Adam Court here in Anik. That's the latest Rannick, I'm Richard Dale.
2: The father of Noah Woods, who was found following a huge search, has paid tribute to his son. He says he was the sweetest and most innocent little boy with nothing but love to give. He became separated from a relative after visiting a playground in Brantham. Senior royals are carrying out engagements after Buckingham Palace hit back at claims made by Princess Diana's brother in his new book, Frankie Hersine reports.
3: Earl Spencer claims that Charles told him that he'd forget her soon enough after her death. He says the row broke out over funeral arrangements and whether Prince William and Prince Harry, then aged 15 and 12, would walk behind the coffin. The palace says grief can cloud reason and colour memory.
2: The Conservatives will replace a set of tax rules for self-employed people. That's what the Shadow Chancellor, Andrew Griffith, has announced. And unheard material from the Phantom of the Opera is to be released to celebrate the 40th anniversary of the West End musical. It's after Andrew Lloyd Webber rediscovered the master tapes for the original recording. That's the latest from Radio News Hub. I'm Georgia Lee.
4: 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Ahead of International Equal Pay Day on Friday, a campaign fighting for equal pay for supermarket shop floor workers is stepping up its efforts. Here's Jolie Braley, MBE, a campaigner for improved workplace rights.
5: The equal pay cases brought by shop floor workers shows the fight for equal pay is not over. 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
8: And a good afternoon to you. The weather for this evening and tonight for Friday and the outlook for Saturday through till Monday. Today, a cloudy start for most with isolated showers, mainly over the Pennines, turning partly cloudy through the morning with showers developing more widely across the region by midday, with an isolated heavy burst possible, feeling cooler in fresh northwest winds with a maximum temperature of 17 centigrade. And tomorrow Friday, mostly cloudy but dry to start. Patchy light rain develops through the morning, turning more persistent and heavier for a time during the afternoon. Fresh southwest winds, near average temperatures with a maximum temperature of 17 centigrade. And the outlook for Saturday through to Monday, fresh winds but drier and brighter on Saturday and Sunday. although an isolated shower can't be ruled out. Cloudier to Monday with some light rain at times and temperatures around average. And that's the weather. Good afternoon to you. 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Also, you can listen to us via DAB. And of course, if you have one, through your smart speaker. It's me, Simon Nolan. I'm back in that seat. And I want to start off with one of the greatest artists from many years ago, a young man called Frank Sinatra. He was one of my mum's favourites. So today, I'm going to play this, Come Fly With Me.

There, what an absolutely great way to start the Power Hour with one and only Mr. Blue Eyes, and of course, that is Frank Sinatra. Today, it'll just be the normal mixture of music and a bit of idle chat about what is going on in the world. And the one thing at the minute that I have noticed, like many other people, is the price of fuel. We are nearing an anic £2 a litre. Now, I've seen it go up not just on a daily basis, sometimes twice in a day. Now, can you tell me that are they getting fresh deliveries of fuel every day? Why are they putting it up? It's been recently documented through social media about how many millions or billions all these different companies are making. It's an absolute disgrace. And I have heard that people are saying they can't afford nowadays to fill up the tank, and they're having to limit what they do. So if it's not necessarily, they're not doing it. And then the cost of the diesel, the price cap is going up, was it 20% next in January, and then the fuel prices are going up something like 5%. This is absolutely horrendous. It's crazy for people, especially if you're driving a long way. Now, I'm going back to what, pre-2007, I was doing 102 miles per day. If I was doing that now, there would be no way I could afford to travel to work. It is absolutely crazy. The world has gone mad because of power. Frank Wise, coming up next, I'm going to play a little bit of Frankie Valli and the Four Seasons, and this is December 63.

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So there we have. That is Martin Garrix featuring U2 and U2 and Fireflies. Now, still producing some absolutely cracking music there. And when you see what Martin Garrix does, you can understand that is a fantastic collaboration. Now, I did watch the football Sunday, the Manchester Derby, and I have to say, absolutely disappointed with what happened. If you get beat, you get beat. But that was an atrocious decision to allow that goal when you had a player standing in the middle of the goal trying to head the ball, comes to Haaland, scores. What was going on there? I think for me, Michael Oliver should have said, no, that's not a goal, he's offside. And then the game last night, Man U were well ahead, 2-0 ahead, but I never felt comfortable, and I have to take my hat off. Brighton were absolutely fantastic. They've done a job, came from two goals down to win 3-2. Yes, there were some mistakes, but they pressured the Man U side, who had quite a lot of younger ones in, two centre defenders. They had Shea Lacey, who was a talent. He is a talented young player. But there wasn't much up front. Yes, Rashford had an opportunity to score late on, but it didn't happen. So to Brighton over Albion, well done. Absolutely fantastic. Great show. Music-wise, coming up next, I'm going to have a bit of George Michael and Queen. This is a belting track. Somebody to love. Yeah, he's sitting in there instead of Freddie, because Freddie had passed away. And this was a tribute to Queen. It was a big concert there for the AIDS Foundation. So enjoy this.

Yeah, George, mate, what an artist. What an... Did you know, as growing up, my role model was George Best. But also, and he would have been a person I would love to have met, George Best. Also, John Wayne. John Wayne, for me, he was a great actor. He had presence. And, of course, George Michael. I would say 5 minutes. I think I would like to have sat there and chatted with him for an eternity. Three great people. Sadly, no longer with us, but George Michael, his music will live on forever. He had such a fantastic voice. He was a perfectionist when it came to performing, and that is what was said when they played the concert there to raise money, obviously, in memory of Freddie Mercury and for the AIDS Foundation. What an artist. What a fantastic artist. And so much that you find out after these artists have gone, what they've done, what they've paid for, without wanting any sort of publicity, because that is not how they are. George Best was another one. He played hundreds of charity games for different people, and it always filled the stadium. So, you know, we have these great memories to go by. Music-wise, we have, again, I just want to mix it up. I'm going to play some songs I haven't heard for a while, and some that I've thought, you know, get your feet going. That got me singing, making a noise. I've got a bit of David Soul coming up next for you, and this is called Silver Lady.

David Soul, actor, Starsky and Hutch, singer, and someone that we used to listen to on a Sunday night waiting for the charts to come. We in someone's house, I'm sure it was Stu Convery's, but we were all there, a group of everybody, just a group of friends, both the boys and the girls there, waiting with bated breath to see what was going to become number one on the Sunday night. And that there, I remember that. And that's, you relate to things, music, for what you were doing and where you were doing. And you can't remember everything, but you do remember a fair bit. And I remember that certainly on a Sunday night coming out. What a great track. My next track is, it's a collaboration with Bebe Rexha, I think that's how you pronounce it, and Faithless. This is a new single and it's called Faithless, and I'm dedicating this to my wife Nick because this is her favourite track at the minute. So this is for you, Nick.

There we are, Bebe Rexha. Do you know what? I don't know if that's the right way to pronounce it. And Faithless. For me, one of my favourite dance tracks actually is Darude Sandstorm. I love it. I absolutely love that track. And I do have to say, I do like that one as well. And it's my wife's favourite at the minute. And when we get ready for bed, she'll be brushing her teeth and she puts the smart speaker on to get some dance music on. Get that on, that's going to be on there. So yeah, I play that for Nick there. It's 25 to 5. It is the Power Hour. So today, I know I was listening in. I caught Anne on Tuesday with the Bondale Group and explaining what's going on here at Lionel Radio. I wish I had the know-how to do a pre-recorded show, but it's something I've never, ever done. So it's I suppose, the end of an era, moving from here to our new premises. It's one of them things that happens in life. So yeah, can't wait until we're back up and running. Yes, we will still be playing music, although it'll be pre-recorded, but you'll still be listening to Lionheart Radio. And my next track, I thought I'll play this one to go with the one I've just played. This is Flo Rida and Sia, and this is Wild Ones.

actually going on tonight. So after the Power Hour, we've got a short musical interlude. Then we've got Amy's Vibe, Musings and Music. Then we have Harry Hardy. That is 7 till 8. And then 8 till 10, it's Chill Out Thursday to join Nick for some chill tunes, relax, to round off the end of your day. What more can we ask for there? Eh? From everybody here at Lion Art Read, with some amazing presenters and all those who are in the background that you don't see or hear that often. Here is the Pointer Sisters, and this is Slow Hand.

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Kevvy G. Why not listen to my radio show, The Kevvy G in the Morning Show, on a Wednesday morning, 9 a.m. till 11 a.m. I often play a lot of early 80s musics, but I do play some requests. Sometimes I have people on that I interview, and sometimes we have the odd competition. 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

0: have a different start to the show than usual. That was a band called the Peatbox Fairies. Yes, you've just heard a live recording from a band called the Diesel Cowboys. And this is a band called Tom Petty. Very smooth, very professional sound of Sydney Youngblood. So from Mick Miller to Frankie Miller. And this is a track called Darling. Well, this is a track John Otway did on his own, single artist. And this is a track called Bunsen Burner. And this is called Garundula. From Paul, bye-bye now, take care of yourselves, and hopefully we'll see you tonight along at the Toxton Terrace. Bye-bye now.
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Johnny Barton and Kenny Rogers, two fantastic artists. They were Sail Away to Another Land. I would like to do that. Yeah, my go-to place would be Rhodes. I do like it there. Yeah, without any shadow of a doubt. Mind the property that I looked at, way out of my price range. I'd have to sell another kidney. Joking there. Yeah, great place. Right, it is what? It's 8 minutes to five. We should get two more in. Coming up next, we've got the Lighthouse Family and Lifted.

and lift it. That is virtually it from me. 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What, 4 minutes there? Yeah, that's it from me. Like I say, until we are up and running, that'll be the last show I do. And I can't wait to get back. Do you know, it seems sort of quite emotional that I'm thinking, is this my last show? No, it's not. I will be back. Don't worry. I hope you've enjoyed the mixture I've played today. I've enjoyed sitting here dancing and singing as I normally do, but sitting down and dancing, not standing up in my seat. So that is virtually it from me. I'm going to play out with a bit of Bryan Adams, and this song is called Run to You.

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1: Plans were announced yesterday to upgrade the A1 crossing at Gaisant and Swarland. It's long been considered one of the worst junctions on the A1. Local MP David Smith says after 2 years of lobbying and decades of unsafe driving, he's delighted to hear the dangerous junction will be improved. The improvements will target the southbound section, which has seen at least 19 casualties since 2005. The announcement came as part of a National Highways tour of the A1 organised by David, which included stops at Beale, Charlton Hall and Gaisance. A parking dispute between neighbours saw an 80-year-old author and military veteran snap and smash up two vehicles with a scaffolding pole. Alexander Binder, who worked for the prison service and National Trust, saw red after a dispute with a hotel manager and his husband in Rothbury. Newcastle Crown Court heard there had been issues with the defendant and his wife regarding parking because they live at the back of the hotel. Binder of Coquet Vale Mews, who has no previous convictions, pleaded guilty to two counts of criminal damage. He was sentenced to an 18-month conditional discharge. The County Council's consulting on new plans to introduce countywide restrictions on the consumption of alcohol in public places. The proposals would apply to all public spaces in Northumberland, but wouldn't entirely ban consumption of alcohol in public. Instead, it would prohibit drinking where it's reasonably likely to lead to nuisance or antisocial behaviour. Residents are currently being invited to have their say on the issue, and the consultation will run until October the 9th. And entries from Anik and Berwick are among the winners at the annual Northumbria in Bloom Awards. The competition, now in its 62nd year, is all about encouraging local communities to improve their area through community gardening and sound environmental practices. Berwick took the honours in the Best Town Centre Retail Area category. Swansfield Primary in Anik was joint winner in the school section, and the Best Residential Community Award went to Robert Adam Court here in Anik. That's the latest Rannick. I'm Richard Dale.
2: The father of a 3-year-old boy who was found following a huge search has paid tributes to his son. He says he was the sweetest and most innocent little boy with nothing but love to give. Noah Woods became separated from a relative after visiting a playground in Brantham. Buckingham Palace have responded to claims made by the late Princess Diana's brother that the now King Charles said he'd forget her soon enough after her death. Frankie Hairsine has the details.
3: Earl Spencer made the claim in his new book, in which he says the row broke out over Prince William and Harry walking behind their mother's coffin. A spokesperson for the palace says the king is mindful that grief can colour memory.
2: The family of the alleged Putney pusher has said he took his own life following months of immense pressure caused by police investigations. Nicholas Brandrum, a former banker, was found unresponsive in his home in West London yesterday. And Dolly Parton was posthumously awarded the Americana Lifetime Achievement Award. That's the latest from Radio News Hub. I'm Georgia Lee.
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Coming up, we've got some music from one of our local bands. 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
1: Rather different start to the show than usual. That was a band called the Peatbox Fairies. Yes, you've just heard a live recording from a band called the Diesel Cowboys. This is a band called Tom Petty. Very smooth, very professional sound of Sydney Youngblood. So from Mick Miller to Frankie Miller, and this is a track called Darling. Well, this is a track John Otway did on his own, single artist. And this is a track called Bunsen Burner. And this is called Garundula. From Paul, bye-bye now, take care of yourselves, and hopefully we'll see you tonight along at the Toxton Terrace. Bye-bye now.
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1: Plans were announced yesterday to upgrade the A1 crossing at Guy's and Swarland. It's long been considered one of the worst junctions on the A1. Local MP David Smith says after 2 years of lobbying and decades of unsafe driving, he's delighted to hear the dangerous junction will be improved. The improvements will target the southbound section, which has seen at least 19 casualties since 2005. The announcement came as part of a National Highways tour of the A1 organised by David, which included stops at Beale, Charlton Hall and Guy's. A parking dispute between neighbours saw an 80-year-old author and military veteran snap and smash up two vehicles with a scaffolding pole. Alexander Binder, who worked for the Prison Service and National Trust, saw red after a dispute with a hotel manager and his husband in Rothbury. Newcastle Crown Court heard there have been issues with the defendant and his wife regarding parking because they live at the back of the hotel. Binder of Coquet Vale Mews, who has no previous convictions, pleaded guilty to two counts of criminal damage. He was sentenced to an 18-month conditional discharge. The County Council's consulting on new plans to introduce county-wide restrictions on the consumption of alcohol in public places. The proposals would apply to all public spaces in Northumberland, but wouldn't entirely ban consumption of alcohol in public. Instead, it would prohibit drinking where it's reasonably likely to lead to nuisance or antisocial behaviour. Residents are currently being invited to have their say on the issue, and the consultation will run until October the 9th. And entries from Anik and Berwick are among the winners at the annual Northumbria in Bloom Awards. The competition, now in its 62nd year, is all about encouraging local communities to improve their area through community gardening and sound environmental practices. Berwick took the honours in the Best Town Centre Retail Area category. Swansfield Primary in Anik was joint winner in the school section, and the Best Residential Community Award went to Robert Adam Court here in Anik. That's the latest Rannick. I'm Richard Dale.
2: The father of Noah Woods, who was found following a huge search, has paid tribute to his son. He says he was the sweetest and most innocent little boy with nothing but love to give. The King has warned of the existential dangers of AI systems falling into the wrong hands. Today, he addressed tech leaders at a summit on the future of the technology.
3: AI is already showing its immense capacity to improve and save life. Yet those who have created these technologies are now increasingly warning that AI risks developing darker capacities.
2: The family of the alleged Putney pusher have said he took his own life following months of immense pressure caused by police investigation. He'd been arrested in June in connection with a 2017 incident in which a jogger shoved a woman headfirst into the path of an oncoming bus. And Reform UK's first police and crime commissioner has cancelled plans to go on a national theatre tour next year following criticism. That's the latest from Radio News Hub. I'm Georgia Lee.
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0: Hello everyone, if you like brass band music, then join me, Chris Helm, every Sunday afternoon on Lionheart Radio 107.3 FM here in Alnwick, when I will be playing some of the best sounds from the world of brass bands. I have music from the present day and some fine vintage performances. There will also be some fabulous soloists from both the past and the present. Well, Sunday Bandstand is the name of my show. It's just too good to miss.
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the set of whom that neat content we went along, and I kissed her lips 100 times a man. I wish that road would never end, so happy like was I could have walked

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That was a track from the 1990s here on Lionheart Radio 107.3 FM. Coming up, we've got some music from one of our local bands. 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

That was a track from the 1990s here on Lionheart Radio 107.3 FM. Coming up, we've got some music from one of our local bands. 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
1: Well, here we are again, Thursday evening, and I'm back with you for another 2 hours of chilled music here on Lionheart Radio. Tonight is a slightly different one for me, though, because this is going to be my final live Chill Out Thursday for a little while. Now, don't worry, Chill Out Thursday will still be here every Thursday as usual. So from a listener's point of view, nothing really changes. The only difference is that for a while, the show won't be going out live. It is a bit of a sad day for me, though, because I'm really enjoying the shows live. But I'll tell you a little bit more about that later on. 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And we're starting tonight with Lux. This is Sunset Disco.

And that was Sunset Disco by Lux. A lovely laid-back start to the show tonight. And we're keeping that same easy-going feel going with the next one. This is Max Melvin with Lo-Fi City here on Chill Out Thursday.

And that was Lo-Fi City by Max Melvin. We're staying with Max Melvin for the next one as well, keeping things nice and smooth as we settle into the first part of tonight's show. Our next track this evening is All Fades here on Chill Out Thursday.

And that was Pina Colada, the jazz mix by Digby Jones. Now, I mentioned at the beginning of the show that tonight is my last live Chill Out Thursday for a little while, so I thought I'd explain a bit more about what's happening. So basically, Lionheart Radio has outgrown the studio we're in now, and we need somewhere bigger. Lionheart has been running for 20 years now, and obviously a lot has changed in that time, so more space is now needed. A new premises has provisionally been found, and I've actually been doing quite a bit of work on some 3D designs and models for Lionheart, and I have to say, from what I've seen so far, it really does look amazing. However, there's still a lot to sort out, and getting everything moved, set up and ready is going to take some time. It could potentially be into the new year before the new station is fully up and running. So while all of that is happening, presenters are either taking a break from their shows for a while or moving over to pre-recorded shows. I've decided to go with pre-recording, so Chill Out Thursday will still be here every Thursday as usual. It just won't be live for a little while. And of course, as things move along, I'll keep you updated with how it's all going. For now, though, back to the music. And next track is Home Base by Dizian and Kamayan.

was For Your Babies by Simply Red. We're staying with Simply Red for the next one as well, and this is probably one of their better known songs. A really smooth, soulful track that fits the show perfectly tonight. This is Holding Back the Years.

And that was Sailing by Christopher Cross. So what have I been up to over the last week? Well, last Friday I went up to Berwick-upon-Tweed with the person I support. We went up on the train and spent the evening relaxing down by the lighthouse watching the sun go down. Not a bad way to be paid, really. Then on Saturday, me and my wife went to a hydrotherapy pool near Morpeth, which is something we both really enjoy. And Sunday was a much quieter day at home, although we did still make our usual trip to the spa at Chillbottle. Tuesday evening was our Lionheart social evening, so it was really nice to meet up with some of the other presenters, have a chat, and spend a bit of time together away from the studio. And then yesterday I was back at work again, this time with a trip right around the Northumberland National Park. It was incredibly quiet and peaceful, and once again I found myself thinking that this is actually work. So it's been a pretty busy week all round, and I'm definitely hoping the next one might be a little quieter.

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0: and share the warmth of love. 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
1: And that was The World Around You by Roberto Soul. We're keeping that smooth, laid-back sound going now with Sven Van Hase. And I probably pronounced that wrong, but it's not an English name, so I'm sure you'll forgive me. He's got a really relaxed lounge-style sound that fits the part of the show nicely. So the next track is Why I Keep Waves.

And we're now 1 hour in. So, as always, we're going to have a little talk at some of the local events that are happening in our area. So, this coming Saturday, let's have a quick look. What's the date today? So, this Saturday is the 19th of September. Good gosh, into the 19th already. This coming Saturday, the 19th, is the Lionheart Radio Studio Tour. So it's basically a chance to see behind the scenes at Lionheart Radio, find out how Northumberland's community station operates, and have a chance to sit in the presenter's seat, as well as explore the technology used to broadcast across the region. As some of you will know, Lionheart Radio has been broadcasting to Northumberland for 20 years. 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So if you would like the opportunity to come in and see what we all do here at Lionheart, it is on this coming Saturday between 10 and 5 p.m. And that's at Lionheart Radio, 27 Fenkel Street, here in Alnwick. And the postcode is NE661HW. And I, too, will be here between, I think I'm here between 2 and 4. I think I'm here, but I will be here anyway. So if you want to pop along and say hello, you may do so. And also, just having a quick look at us, what we have coming up. Let's have a look. We have next Thursday, we have two things on at the Alnwick Playhouse. We have Jane Eyre. Jane Eyre's fight for freedom, happiness, and a sense of belonging blazes from the cruelty of her childhood to the creepy corridors of Thornfield Hall, where she discovers passion, dark secrets, and a love that overcomes every obstacle. So that is on next Thursday at the Alnwick Playhouse, and it is £22.50 for a standard ticket or £17.50 for a child ticket. 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And also next Thursday at 7:45 p.m. at the Alnwick Playhouse, Alex Hart, the Southwest-based singer-songwriter, has just released Visions, her most exciting and anticipated album to date. She's not only a talented vocalist, but an accomplished musician too, and this is set to be her most successful and exciting year yet. 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

and a bit of Enya, as always, in our chill out shows. I also forgot to mention part of the reason why Lionheart is having an open day on Saturday. And I must mention this because it is part of the Heritage Open Days here in Alnwick, which is running between the 13th and 19th of September for the very first time here in 2026. So not only can you come to Lionheart Radio, but there is also a guided tour of the Allen Valley Railway, guided walk of Alnwick's past industries, a guided tour of Borderline Greenway, exclusive tour of Alnwick Garden and its fascinating past, Alnwick Town Hall historic meeting place for the Freemen of Alnwick, the Alnwick Town Juniors Football Club, its history and the work of the club, the Bailiff Gate Hotel welcomes back former students, then of course there is the Lionheart Radio Studio Tour, the Mechanics Institute, Alnwick at the forefront of an education movement, pop-up exhibit, and William Hackett, a global business operating across multiple sectors. So there is absolutely loads going on in Alnwick this coming over the next week, the Heritage Open Days here in Alnwick, and that's part of the reason why we have our open day as well. And next, a bit more Enya. This is Evening Falls.

And that was Saltwater by Chicane. For the next few tracks, I'm going to play some music by one of my favourite artists, Matthias Fritsch. He's a German composer who creates cinematic and orchestral versions of music from films, games and television. And some of his arrangements are absolutely beautiful. We're starting with a very familiar one from The Little Mermaid. This is Part of Your World.

And that was a beautiful combination of Africa and Circle of Life by Matthias. We're going to stay with Matthias for just one more track before moving on. This next one is another really familiar piece, but given that somatic orchestral treatment that he does so well. This is Orinoco Flow.

And that was Hedwig's Theme by John Williams, which was actually a request from Eleanor. Eleanor is another presenter here at Lionheart Radio and presents Eleanor Entertains, so do have a listen to her show on Monday. Thank you for your request, Eleanor, and for all your enthusiasm. I probably haven't got time to squeeze any more requests before the end of the show, but they are always appreciated. For now, though, the next track is Seabird by Luminous.

And that was Yellow Lemonade by Velvet Lounge Project. Actually, a track I only discovered today on my way to work, and I thought it fitted the show very nicely. We're changing the sound a little now with some Clannad, but still keeping things calm and atmospheric. This is almost too late to turn.

And just like that, it is 10 o'clock. Where has the time gone? As always, it absolutely flies. So we'll just have a quick look at what we have on tomorrow. So as always, at 6:30 in the morning, we have our morning report, which covers our business feature interviews, showbiz and sport, and the key headlines, giving you a strong, informed start to the day. And then at 7 till 9, we have The Weekend Starts Here with Bart Rippon, your friendly guide into the weekend. 10 o'clock, we have The One and Only by Ron. And then at 1 till 2, music from the first half of the last century, the next in the Time Was series. So thank you to everybody, as always, for listening. I will, of course, be presenting to you again live sometime in the new year when we are in our new studio. But in the meantime, you will still hear me every Thursday on pre-record. But I just won't be able to do any requests. However, I do have an email address, a Lionheart one, so if anybody does have requests, you can still email me on nick.burns@lionheartradio.com. 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Get any requests in and I will see what I can do. So that's it from me, and I will look forward to speaking to you soon. A very good night. Thursday Night Chill, presented by Nick. 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

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And now we turn to something with a bit more of a local flavour. 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

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Coming up, we've got some music from one of our local bands. 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

That was a track from the 1990s here on Lionheart Radio 107.3 FM. Coming up, we've got some music from one of our local bands. 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

That was a track from the 1990s here on Lionheart Radio 107.3 FM. Coming up, we've got some music from one of our local bands. 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
2: We in the city on the hash, looking for a biddy on a dash. Y'all ain't getting money, top dish. I be running globe talking.

It's oh wait, I forgot you can't say. We just gonna start with everything else, then start with it, Tina. It's Trojan.